0: Star Valley at lunchtime, 63 in Afton, Alpine 63 as well. Today in Star Valley, sunny and 71 degrees. Happen to be going to Jackson for the afternoon, partly cloudy and 71 degrees. Currently in Jackson at 64. Once again, the temperatures in the SPI broadcast area at lunchtime. Afton and Alpine at 63 degrees, Thane 64, Star Valley Ranch 62 for Star Valley, Bridger Valley, Lyman 72, Mountain View 71 degrees, Kemmer Diamondville, you're at 67. Good afternoon, 12 noon news update, Dan Doxeta reporting.
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Megan Maroney bringing in our 6 o'clock hour. Break it right back. Rob Erickson, we're on the downhill slope of our evening ride, but that doesn't mean that we don't have plenty more of those country hits here on tap. Let's keep them going with Clay Walker, Brothers Osborne, Kip Moore, and this one from Gavin Attuck, Wannabe.

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0: In the Cambridge Valley area tonight, can expect a low of 46 degrees. Tomorrow, high of 79, low of 48, sunny skies. Saturday, high of 79, low of 50, partly cloudy. Sunday, high of 76, low of 49, mostly cloudy skies, 14% chance of rain. In the Star Valley area, you can expect a low of 44 tonight. Tomorrow, high of 76, low of 45, sunny skies. Saturday, high of 77, low of 47, partly cloudy. And Sunday, high of 72, low 44, mostly cloudy, 24% chance of rain.
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3: Yep, exactly.
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4: Absolutely.
3: And besides that,
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3: Especially when the cowboys are talking about if only.
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0: That one from Connor Smith, Smoky Mountains. Before that, Kenny Chesney, Carry On, and Scotty McCreery, Cab and a Solo. 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
2: After a hard-fought victory 3,000 miles away in Alaska, Star Valley football returns to the continental U.S., but with an international opponent. 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It's Star Valley versus Raymond this Saturday in Pocatello on the SVI Sports Network.
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0: Want my horse back.
1: That was Cody Johnson, Horseback. Bad Wolves guitarist A.J. Ribollo has quit the heavy metal band due to the death of Dolly Parton and a cover of Jolene. On Friday, A.J. posted a message on social media explaining his reason for leaving the group after 2 years. He says it comes down to what he claims was ill intent from the record label, Better Noise Music, for releasing the group's Jolene cover days after Dolly died after a brief battle with cancer. AJ says Dolly was supposed to add vocals to Bad Wolves' heavy metal version of Jolene, but sadly passed before it could happen. AJ said he and his bandmates wanted to keep the project unreleased since Dolly could no longer work with them, but the record label released the song anyway, despite pushback from Bad Wolves. Finishing off our evening right tonight, we have Sierra Black, Craig Morgan, Matt Croner, Nate Smith, Dylan Scott, and this one from Alabama, Come Find Me. This is Radio Rob signing off for tonight. Thanks for riding with me.
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1: It's time to wake up.
0: Yes, because I can see the light of a clear blue morning. Can you? It's been a long, dark night. And I've been waiting for

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I was walking home from school on a cold winter day. 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It was getting late, and I was scared and alone. But then a kind old man took my hand and led me home.

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Mr. C, knowing that he couldn't have the toy till his nuggets were gone. A green traffic light turned straight to red. I hit my brakes and mumbled under my breath. His fries went a-flying and his orange drink covered his lap.

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Daddy wins the harvest. 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'Cause I'm getting bigger and stronger and smarter.

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counter. 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

right across the plains. Open fields of sagebrush scattered wild along the range. It's not the place to break down, just keep driving through. But why would you live here? Well, some people do. A white knuckle wind blows strong, ain't nothing to slow it down. I watch tumbleweeds race along this dry and barren ground. 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Well, some people do.

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1: Good morning. You're waking up with SVI on this fourth day of September 2026. Dan Dockstader here with you. Early morning temperatures. Let's just take a look. Cameron Diamondville, 53. Also 53 for Lyman and Mountain View in Bridger Valley, Star Valley, Alpine and Afton, 55. Headed to Jackson, 48 degrees. Good morning, 5 a.m. and time for the news.
2: NBC News Radio, I'm Mark Mayfield. The Trump administration is asking the Supreme Court to withhold delivery of some mail ballots. The move escalates a legal fight just 2 months before the November midterm elections. The emergency appeal stems from President Trump's executive order from March that gave federal agencies a larger role in election administration and mail voting. The Justice Department says the new rules involve only modest envelope design and address the information requirements. Voting rights groups and 23 Democratic-led states say the President and Postal Service don't have the authority to decide which ballots should be delivered to voters. Vice President J.D. Vance won't say if the U.S. has plans to help the Iranian people overthrow the Islamic regime. Vance hosted the White House press briefing Thursday and was pressed on recent comments from President Trump, where he encouraged the Iranian people to rise up.
3: There are a lot of course, additional tools that we have at our disposal. Some of those the president will use and some of them he won't.
2: Vance said he's not going to advertise what the U.S. is doing with Iran from a podium and added that everything is on the table when it comes to Iran. The vice president said that any comments he would make would interfere with Trump's decision space when it comes to Iran. The Pentagon has put new guidelines for testosterone screening on hold. Tammy Trujillo explains.
4: A day after the new policies were introduced to screen male service members aged 30 and over for testosterone deficiency, they were rescinded. The War Department says the guidelines are being updated and a final version will be released shortly. War Secretary Pete Hegseth called for the screening earlier this year in a social media video called the High T Department of War. I'm Tammy Trujillo.
2: And the Missouri Supreme Court has thrown out new congressional district maps intended to benefit Republicans. The court ordered the previous maps to be put back into effect for November's election. Missouri Attorney General Catherine Hanaway says she'll appeal to the U.S. Supreme Court. 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
1: News from Wyoming. When Lisa Kinney arrived early at a parade in Afton to help set up the local Democratic float this summer, she found herself entirely alone, staring down the logistics of community engagement with no immediate backup. Undeterred, she borrowed a wheelbarrow, put some candy in it, and walked the parade route. Kinney found the contrast poetic and defining. It's been 50 years since a Wyoming Democrat has been elected to the U.S. House of Representatives back in the 1970s. But after defeating fellow Democratic Elena Del Rio in the primary election, Kinney is now preparing for a high-stakes general election contest against Republican nominee and Wyoming Secretary of State Chuck Gray. Let's take a look at the weather forecast. Cameron Diamondville today, sunny but windy, 76 degrees. For Bridger Valley today, sunny, windy, 80 degrees for Bridger Valley. Jackson today, if you're working, sunny skies, 74 for high, safe travels up the canyon. Star Valley today, sunny, 74 degrees. That's news at 5. Dan Dockstader reporting.
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1: Good morning. You're waking up with SVI. Dan Dockstader here with you, 5:30. Let's look at the early morning temperatures. Headed to Jackson, 48 degrees. Kemmer, Diamondville, 52. Bridger Valley, Lyman, 54. Mountain View, 53. Star Valley, Alpine, 53. Afton, 54 degrees. Good morning, 5:30. 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
2: NBC News Radio, I'm Mark Mayfield. The Trump administration wants the Supreme Court to stop delivery of some mail ballots. The move escalates a legal fight just 2 months before the November midterm elections. Thai police are reporting a drunken brawl between two USS Abraham Lincoln service members. Here's Scott Carr.
3: Reports say the fight happened early Thursday morning outside of a bar in Pattaya and was reported as minor, but Thai police were concerned the brawl could escalate without intervention. According to the Navy, the two service members are now restricted to the ship for the rest of the port call. Thai police will only arrest an American service member if there's an incident involving a Thai citizen or if they break Thai law. I'm Scott Carr.
2: And a senior civilian official for the Army is now the acting U.S. Army Secretary. President Trump said on social media Thursday he was appointing Adam Tell to the position. Mark Mayfield, NBC News Radio.
1: A roundabout in Alpine, it's up for discussion, and they're looking at an initial project that would help them better understand if it would work on U.S. Highway 89 in the Grays River Road. Mayor Eric Green explains.
4: Yeah, so we got a grant through the Safe Streets for All grant program through the federal government, and they're studying ways to make our streets safer. And they brought forward a few different projects, and town council decided that a temporary roundabout demonstration project would be probably the most effective thing to study. And really, the goal is to try to slow down traffic coming through Alpine. When I ran for mayor 4 years ago, I said, I'd love to slow down the traffic. And people laughed at that. And they're like, that's not going to happen. So I guess I've kind of always had that as a goal of mine. And if putting in a roundabout is the way to slow down people coming through town, then that's great. The byproduct of that will have safety as a real focus coming through that corridor, then I think that's great. So,
1: Mayor Eric Green talking about a potential roundabout for Alpine. Weather forecast, Kemmer, Diamondville today, sunny, windy, 76 degrees. Bridger Valley, sunny, windy, 80 degrees. Jack's Knoll working in Jackson today, sunny skies, 75 degrees. Star Valley forecast, sunny skies and 74. A little bit of wind in the afternoon as well for Star Valley. Temperatures this morning, Star Valley, Alpine 53, Afton 54. Headed to Jackson, 48 degrees. Kemmer, Diamondville, 52. Bridger Valley, Lyman, 54. Mountain View, 53 degrees. Good morning. This has been a 5:30 a.m. news update. Dan Dockstader reporting.
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1: Good morning. You're waking up with SVI. Dan Dockstader here with you. Let's take a look at those early morning temperatures. Headed to Jackson Hole for work, 48 degrees. Star Valley, Alpine 53, Afton 54. Cameron Diamondville, 52 degrees. Good morning, Bridger Valley. Lyman 54, Mountain View 53 degrees. 6 a.m. and time for the news.
2: NBC News Radio, I'm Mark Mayfield. The Trump administration is asking the Supreme Court to withhold delivery of some mail ballots. The move escalates a legal fight just 2 months before the November midterm elections. The emergency appeal stems from President Trump's executive order from March that gave federal agencies a larger role in election administration and mail voting. The Justice Department says the new rules involve only modest envelope design and addressing information requirements. Voting rights groups and 23 Democratic-led states say the President and Postal Service don't have the authority to decide which ballots should be delivered to voters. Vice President J.D. Vance won't say if the U.S. has plans to help the Iranian people overthrow the Islamic regime. Vance hosted the White House press briefing Thursday and was pressed on recent comments from President Trump, where he encouraged the Iranian people to rise up.
3: There are a lot of course, additional tools that we have at our disposal. Some of those the president will use and some of them he won't.
2: Vance said he's not going to advertise what the U.S. is doing with Iran from a podium and added that everything is on the table

0: Tammy Trujillo.
1: And the Missouri Supreme Court has thrown out new congressional district maps intended to benefit Republicans. The court ordered the previous maps to be put back into effect for November's election. Missouri Attorney General Catherine Hanaway says she'll appeal to the U.S. Supreme Court. 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
2: And you're waking up with SBI. Temperatures around the SBI broadcast area: Bedford 53, Fairview 54, LaBarge 51, Fort Bridger 53. Over in Piney Country, Big Piney, 47 degrees. Let's go to sports for 1 minute.
3: A Louisiana judge has granted an injunction clearing the way for two players cut from NFL rosters to play at LSU. It sets up a showdown between the SEC and LSU. The conference has a rule in place preventing players who are in pro camps from playing. LSU opens tomorrow night against Clemson. There were 11 college football games last night. The action included Deion Sanders' Colorado team rallying with a late touchdown, then blocking a field goal to beat Georgia Tech by a point. Two ranked teams, Utah and Missouri, played and won easily. The big upset, UMass 0-12 last year, with 16 straight losses overall, beat Rutgers. Baseball last night included a walk-off win by the Dodgers. LA avoids a sweep by scoring twice in the ninth to beat St. Louis 3-2. Teoscar Hernandez, the hero, with a game-winning two-run double.
4: Feels great, especially because we win. For me, results, personal, they're good, but everybody knows I'm a player that likes to win.
3: The Dodgers 3.5 games behind the Brewers in the race for baseball's best record. I'm Matt McCoy.
2: Star Valley Ranch man still missing after flooding. Grand Canyon flash floods in recent days have claimed the life of several people, and a Star Valley Ranch man is among those still not accounted for. As rescue crews work through the canyon, Timothy Allen Smith, age 53, of Star Valley Ranch, disappearing in the floods with two friends. The friends have been found deceased. National Park Service reporting Smith is the only man still unaccounted for. Let's go to Alpine, check on the roundabout project. That's right, a proposed roundabout, but they're going to do a test run first. Mayor Eric Green explains when that's going to happen this fall, to put up a temporary roundabout in Alpine at the intersection of US 89 and Grays River Road.
5: The demonstration project, you'll see it being set up on September 9th, and that will run through October 7th, and that will be right at the Grays River Road intersection on Highway 89.
2: There you have it. A temporary roundabout. They're going to see how it works first. Let's take a look at the weather forecast for Star Valley today. Windy, just a little bit of wind this afternoon, but for the most part, 74 and sunny. For Jackson Hole, sunny and 75 degrees. Kemmer-Diamondville, windy conditions, sunny, 76 degrees. Windy conditions in Bridger Valley, sunny and 80 degrees. This morning, Bridger Valley, Lyman 53, Mountain View 52, Kemmer-Diamondville 52. Jackson Hole commuters headed up to 48 degrees. Star Valley 52 for Thane, Star Valley Ranch and Alpine at 53, Afton 54 degrees. Good morning. 6 a.m. news update. Dan Dockstetter reporting.
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1: Good morning. You're waking up with SBI. Dan Dockstader here with you. Let's take a look at those early morning temperatures as we lead up to the weekday wake-up program. Star Valley, Alpine 53, Afton 54. Bridger Valley, Lyman 53, Mountain View 52. Kemmer-Diamondville, you're at 52 degrees. Jackson Hole Commuters, 48 degrees. Good morning, 6:30 and time for the news.
2: NBC News Radio, I'm Michael Kastner. Two survivors have been found in the rubble 9 days after a massive flood roared through a mountain town in Nepal. More from Tammy Trujillo.
3: Over 1,200 people died when a glacier collapsed last week in the Himalayas, sending a wall of water crashing on a mountain town north of Kathmandu. Rescue teams found two survivors covered in mud who'd been trapped in a tunnel linked to a hydropower station along the mountain river. They were taken to a hospital in Kathmandu. Over 4,200 people are still missing, and officials believe hundreds could be trapped in the tunnels connected to six hydropower projects along the river.
2: The Trump administration is asking the Supreme Court to withhold delivery of some mail ballots. Scott Carr with more.
4: The move escalates a legal fight just 2 months before the November midterm elections. It's an emergency appeal stemming from President Trump's executive order in March that gave federal agencies a larger role in running elections and mail-in voting. The Justice Department claims the new rules involve only modest envelope design and requirements regarding addressee information. Several voting rights groups and 23 Democratic-led states say the president and the Postal Service do not have the authority to decide which ballots should be delivered to voters.
2: The jury in the Lindsey Clancy triple murder case will be back to deliberate today after an eventful day that saw the judge clarify to the jury the definition of reasonable doubt. Clancy's attorney, Kevin Reddington, later spoke to reporters saying the issue lies with one juror.
5: The juror has been identified by the note from the foreperson, and there will be an inquiry by the judge tomorrow at 9 o'clock.
2: Reddington pushed the judge to have the juror dismissed, but the judge refused. Earlier this week, the judge invoked a rule meant to help the jury reach a decision in a last-ditch effort to avoid a mistrial. Michael Kastner, NBC News Radio.
1: Additional temperatures throughout the SBI broadcast area. We've got Bedford at 53, Fairview 54, Fort Bridger 52 degrees, LaBarge 50, Big Piney 47 degrees, headed to Jackson through the Hoback. It's 52 degrees there. Again, you're waking up with SVI. Let's go to sports, get a quick sports update this morning.
6: A Louisiana judge has granted an injunction clearing the way for two players cut from NFL rosters to play at LSU. It sets up a showdown between the SEC and LSU. The conference has a rule in place preventing players who are in pro camps from playing. LSU opens tomorrow night against Clemson. There were 11 college football games last night. The action included Deion Sanders' Colorado team rallying with a late touchdown, then blocking a field goal to beat Georgia Tech by a point. Two ranked teams, Utah and Missouri, played and won easily. The big upset, UMass 0-12 last year with 16 straight losses overall, beat Rutgers. Baseball last night included a walk-off win by the Dodgers. LA avoids a sweep by scoring twice in the ninth to beat St. Louis 3-2. Teoscar Hernandez, the hero with a game-winning two-run double.
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6: The Dodgers 3.5 games behind the Brewers in the race for baseball's best record. I'm Matt McCoy.
1: Let's take a look at that weather forecast. Fort Bridger Valley today, sunny skies but windy, 80 degrees. Kemmer-Diamondville, windy, sunny, and 76 degrees. Headed to Jackson to work, sunny skies, 75 degrees. Star Valley, a little wind in the afternoon, but sunny, 74 degrees. This morning, Star Valley, Afton and Alpine at 54 degrees. Kemmer-Diamondville, 52. Bridger Valley, Lyman, 52. And Mountain View, 52 degrees. Headed to Jackson, 48 degrees. Safe travels to you. Dan Dockstader reporting with this 6:30 a.m. news update. We'll see you on the weekday wake-up program at 7.
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10: Hi, everybody. I'm Russell Nimitz. Well, one of the most abundant resources out here in the West is wind, and rural counties continue to grapple with renewable energy developments on all scales. What some see as a destruction of a view, to others can be the difference between passing a ranch on to the next generation or not. With more, here's our network's Rachel Gable.
11: Farmer and former state senator Greg Brophy helps renewable energy developers through the permitting process and said he enjoys ensuring a profitable partnership for the landowner who can then pass the farmer ranch down to the next generation.
12: The development of your property is a property rights issue. So as long as your development doesn't negatively impact someone else's property rights, property values, then they shouldn't be able to limit your ability to do what is a normal development in rural Colorado. So and energy is a normal development of agricultural lands in rural Colorado. Think about how long we've been drilling for natural gas wells in Yuma County and in eastern Colorado, and now oil wells up in Weld County. So I told them any kind of ordinance that it goes beyond what's absolutely necessary for health and safety is an unnecessary infringement upon person's property rights who wants to do that development.
11: He said he tells rural commissioners around the state that wind projects on agricultural land, given the footprint that still allows farming and grazing, is the functional equivalent to winning the lottery.
12: I mean, it's such a big payout to the cooperating landowners that, denying them that chance, like I said, it's like snatching their lottery ticket right out of their hands.
11: He said one contractual improvement from the contracts of decades past for participating landowners in wind projects is a guaranteed payout if the project is built, even if there is no tower built on a specific participant's property. For the Western Ag Network, I'm Rachel Gable.
10: All right, thanks a lot, Rachel. Some great information on wind energy development. Stay with us. We'll have more ag news right after this.
13: Molson Coors would like to raise a cold Coors Banquet and a cold Coors Light to toast Colorado, Montana, and Wyoming barley growers. Thank you for another successful harvest. 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
10: Well, the American Sheep Industry Association has been awarded 2026 grant funding through the USDA's Foreign Ag Services Quality Samples Program to support continued market development for American wool. 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Therefore, programs like QSP are vitally important. For the Western Ag Network, I'm Russell Nimitz.
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0: This is Dakota Livesay chronicling another true story taken from the 1800s, a time known to all as the Old West. 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Some prospered, others lived a tragic life. 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
0: Simone Jules was a young French girl who arrived in Northern California at the height of the gold rush. For about 4 years, she worked at the roulette tables in San Francisco's Bella Union. Accumulating enough money to open her own place, she headed up to Nevada City, California, changing her name to Eleanor Dumont and opening the Dumont Palace Gambling Saloon. After a falling out with a male partner who was getting a piece of both the gambling action and Simone, she turned to drink and started moving around the mining camps in Nevada. When Simone was in her late 20s, the hair on her upper lip began to grow rather dark. One evening, a drunken miner called her Madame Mustache, and it stuck. Madame Mustache sold all her gambling interests and bought a cattle ranch near Carson City, Nevada. Now in her early 40s, Madame Mustache was ready to settle down. But along came a con man named Crothers. Crothers proceeded to romance Madame Mustache, marry her, have all her assets put in his name, sell the assets, and bug out faster than I was able to say it. But don't worry, Crothers didn't get away scot-free. Madame Mustache caught up with him and evened the score with two blasts from a shotgun. With no money, Madame Mustache

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10: 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Of course, news with Dan, sports with Dal, events, weather, birthdays, and anniversaries also on the way in this hour. 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We'll talk college football today. Utah Utes opened up the season last night. And then, of course, Wyoming, BYU, Utah State, they're all on the schedule for tomorrow. KSL's Jeremiah Jensen and Cody Tucker from 7220 Sports, they'll both be on the air today talking college football with us today with First Bank of Wyoming Sports Friday. And of course, on the SVI sports broadcast calendar, Kemmer Rangers take on Moorcroft at 4 o'clock this afternoon. 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And then we'll have Star Valley football taking on Raymond Canada tomorrow. 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
2: Road improvements on the Bridger-Teton. Good morning, Dan Dockstetter. First news update. The Bridger-Teton National Forest recently completed a maintenance project on Grays River Road, south of Alpine, with improvements also made on the south end, the Salt River Summit on Fish Creek and the Smith Forks Roads. Grays River District Ranger Justin Laycock saying, "We've been focusing a lot on road work and improving and maintaining access into the forest. With that comes the deadline for the roadless rule. The deadline is fast approaching for folks to give their opinion on President Trump's plans to remove federal protections from over 44 million acres of national forest." Michael Kastner reports on SVI.
3: The public comment period for the repeal of the 2001 Roadless Area Conservation Rule ends Monday, September 21st. U.S. Forest Service announced last month it will rescind the roadless rule in its entirety. Established during the Clinton era, it prohibits logging and new road construction in underdeveloped national forest lands. Agriculture Secretary Brooke Rollins calls the restrictions outdated and says removing them will help reduce the risk of wildfires. Environmental groups say the rule is the only thing protecting the forest from industrial development. I'm Michael Kastner.
2: Speaking of roads, Alpine looking at a roundabout to control traffic, to create safety in the community. That roundabout at the Grays River Road and the intersection of U.S. Highway 89. Mayor Eric Green explains on SBI.
4: Yeah, so we got a grant through the Safe Streets for All grant program through the federal government, and they're studying ways to make our streets safer. And they brought forward a few different projects, and town council decided that a temporary roundabout demonstration project would be probably the most effective thing to study. And really, the goal is to try to slow down traffic coming through Alpine. When I ran for mayor 4 years ago, I said, I'd love to slow down the traffic. And people laughed at that. And they're like, that's not going to happen. So I guess I've kind of always had that as a goal of mine. And if putting in a roundabout is the way to slow down people coming through town, then that's great. The byproduct of that will have safety as a real focus coming through that corridor, then I think that's great. So
2: that's Mayor Eric Green. When are they going to put that roundabout in, a temporary roundabout? We'll have Mayor Green tell you in the next news update. Quick check of international news. The House is moving to cut federal funding for universities that boycott Israel. Lawmakers voted mostly along party lines to pass the Protect Economic and Academic Freedom Act, which would block federal aid to schools that participate in boycotts of Israel. Dan Dockstetter, First News Update.
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0: 7:13 on a Friday morning. It is Feeling It Friday time. This morning on the weekday wake up, David Kazare in studio today. How's it going, Dave?
8: Oh, good. Feeling It Friday. Feeling It Friday. Hopefully you're feeling it today.
0: I'm feeling it. Not as much as I was yesterday morning, I'll tell you that.
8: Yeah, I know. You don't really miss the show very often and for like, you know, health reasons. And yesterday was one.
0: It was one of those days where I didn't dare drive. Like you sit up in bed and everything is spinning. And you're like, I don't think I can do that.
8: This is not happening.
0: Lightheaded and
8: yeah, maybe your body was like, stop it. Let me sleep.
0: Maybe that's what it was.
8: Probably. Although I think my body did that too, because the other night, you know, I have this problem where if I drink, you know, caffeine after a certain point, and if I'm really tired, then I do weird things in the middle of the night. And this was probably the weirdest one I've done yet. And I woke up, and I was running around in the backyard.
0: What?
8: Yeah, I was, and my dog was actually outside, and I was trying to get inside the house, apparently. But I woke up, and I literally was running around in my underwear in the backyard trying to get my dog.
0: At least it was the back.
8: Yeah, it's true. It could be a lot worse. But I really did. I wake up, and I'm like, I'm running right now. This is not
0: that's
8: supposed to be
0: funny.
8: Happening.
0: Yeah, that is a bad one.
8: Yeah, that's the worst I've had yet. So I might be one of those stories where they start driving. Uh-huh. I could be that guy.
0: You could be that guy.
8: They have to like put the locks on the inside of the house, you know?
0: This is fun. We should do this more often. We should give you some caffeine late and
8: no,
0: see
8: I
0: what.
8: I don't think we do. It was really odd.
0: It'd be like a game show. What's Dave going to do tonight?
8: Yeah, the game show. Can you guess it? But yeah, it was weird. I don't know. It's, what can I say?
0: So did you catch the dog?
8: Well, here's the thing. I was really mad at that dog because it wouldn't come in the dang house. And that's why I think subconsciously it's trying to get it in. And it wouldn't come in, so I was chasing. And then,
0: well, you probably were the one that let it out in your sleepwalk.
8: Probably. That's exactly. It kind of came out, and yeah, I don't know.
0: That's awesome. Well, at least there was no spoonful of mayo involved this time.
8: No. I think I'd take this one over that one, I think, you know, for now.
0: The backyard.
8: It was, yeah. So, what you know, hopefully, good thing I don't have any neighbors that can really see.
0: Mommy,
8: right
0: what's
8: there.
0: Daddy doing?
8: Just ignore him.
0: Just let him be, kids.
8: He's all right. Just bring him back in somehow.
0: Oh, love it. Shoot. Hey, we have some good stuff to give away today for Filling It Friday.
8: We do. Duke got some really good prizes. Also, some pretty awful prizes, too. It all depends on how our listeners are feeling this morning.
0: That it does. So if you'd like to call in and play, dial 885-5778. That is the Feeling It Friday hotline prize packs for the Star Valley and Kemmer area communities. We do have our first caller on the line. Good morning. Who is this?
9: This is Vera.
0: Hey.
9: How are you two?
0: Well, Vera, I'm good.
8: Yeah, good? I'm good. Yeah, well, Vera's good. Calling. Of course I'm good. I'm good. That's right. Yeah.
0: All right, Vera, let's play Feeling It Friday.
8: Good morning, Vera. Here is the question. When someone scores 6 points in the game of football, what is that called? Is it A, a touchdown, B, a goal, or C, a letdown?
9: It's a touchdown.
8: Very good. You got it. That's right. Okay, four numbers to choose from as caller number one. Which one are you feeling? 1, 2, 3, or 4?
9: I will take number one.
8: Taking number one. Let's see if it's a good prize. Number one is... It's... 2 tickets to the Marvin Goldstein and Vanessa Joy concert on October 9th at the Afton Ford Theater, a discount card for Domino's Pizza, a free round of golf at Putt's Miniature Golf in Etna, a gift certificate to the Swirl and Court of Ice Cream from Shumway Farms. Vera, you did it. How you feeling?
9: Really, really great.
0: Congratulations, Vera. We have your prizes here at SVI. You can stop by and pick them up anytime.
9: Okay, thank you. Have a good weekend.
0: You too. See you later.
8: Very cool. Vera got the grand slam right out of the gate, but there are still 3 prizes left, one of which is good.
0: 2 of which
8: are not.
0: Aren't. Yeah.
8: Yeah.
0: Absolutely not.
8: Not at all.
0: So if you'd like to try and win the final good prize, which is very tasty, by the way.
8: It is, actually.
0: Very tasty. Yeah. Then you can call in and play 885-5778. Second caller on the line. Good morning. Who is this?
9: John Harris.
0: John? What's your name?
10: John Harris.
0: John Harris. Where are you calling from, John Harris?
10: Spoot, Wyoming.
0: All right, let's play Feeling It Friday.
8: That is like the greatest American name. I love it. John, here's the question. In volleyball, how many hits does a team have before they have to get the ball over the net? Is it A, 87, B, 3, or C, 6.7?
10: E.
8: You got it. Very good. Very good. All right, John, there are three numbers. Two of these are not very good. One of them is a good prize. Which one are you feeling? 2, 3, or 4?
10: What's the number?
8: Was that a 3? One more time, John, what number?
10: Number 3.
8: Is it a good one? Number 3 is... It's a stub toe on a piece of furniture in the dark. Oof. I'm sorry. So sorry.
0: So sorry, just looping in the background. That's right. John, thanks for calling in. Better luck next time, my friend.
8: Oh, dang it. You know, that is brutal, you know, like when you stub it in the middle of the night or something.
0: There are a few things more painful than that.
8: And you're thinking all these terrible words that just want to come out, and mm-hmm.
0: sometimes they do.
8: Yeah,
0: sometimes involuntarily.
8: It's not part of the reality. Yeah, not you're choosing necessarily. It just kind of comes out.
0: That's right. Third and final caller on the line. Good morning. Who is this?
8: I don't think you pushed the button.
0: Oh, there we go. Got to push it in all the way. Third and final caller on the line. Good morning. Who is this?
11: Chase,
0: what town are you calling from?
11: Grover.
0: All right, let's play Filling It Friday.
8: Good morning, Chase. Here's the question. Alpine, Afton, Kemmer, and Cokeville are all towns in what Wyoming county? Is it A, Laramie, B, Casper, or C, Lincoln?
11: Lincoln.
8: That's correct. Very good. All right, 50-50 shot. One of these is a good prize. One of these is not. You feeling number 2 or feeling number 4?
11: Number 4.
8: Feeling number 4. Is it the good one? Number 4 is... It's... a free large combo and a take and bake pizza from Star Valley Station in Afton. Nicely done. How you feeling?
11: Oh, I'm feeling awesome.
0: Congratulations, Chase. We have your certificates here at SVI. You can stop by and pick them up anytime.
11: Thank you.
0: All right, have a good weekend. See you later.
8: Very good. Duke number 2 this morning, your least favorite song on repeat all dang day long. And we have the capability to do that on the radio, so we would just do it
0: all day.
8: Actually, we can. Yep. So I'm glad nobody won that, because it would probably be Baby Shark all day long.
0: Would you rather have that or the stub toe?
8: Ooh. Probably the stub toe.
0: Would you? Wow.
8: Because it's just a short time. You swear, you move on. But the other one, you swear it all day long because you got that same song on.
0: Love it. Hey, Dave, thanks for coming in this morning.
8: Good as always, Duke.
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0: 7:22 this morning on the weekday wake up. Congratulations to our winner of Feeling It Friday. Vera wins the big prize this morning. Two tickets to Marvin Goldstein and Vanessa Joy live in concert October 9th at the Afton Ford Theater. 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Blue skies and sunshine in Kemmer and Diamondville today with a high temperature of 79 degrees this afternoon. Sunshine in 80 tomorrow, and then some afternoon rain showers possibly on Sunday with a 76-degree high temperature on Sunday. Mostly sunny, windy on Monday at 65 degrees, and then sunny Tuesday at 71, partly cloudy and 74 on Wednesday in Kemmer and Diamondville. In Star Valley's forecast today, blue skies, sunshine, high temperatures around 76 degrees this afternoon. Saturday, sunny and 77. Partly cloudy on Sunday at 74. 20% chance of some light rainfall on Sunday. And then wet on Monday. Right now the forecast calling for a high of only 60 and then a 70% chance of rain off and on through the day on Monday. Sunshine on Tuesday at 69. Partly cloudy Wednesday and 74 degrees. Temperatures currently right now this morning, Alpine starting off the day at 44, Thane at 50, Afton at 39, so big difference between Thane and Afton as of right now this morning. Cokeville at 38 degrees, LaBarge at 34, and Kemmer Diamondville right now sitting at 35 degrees.
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0: Sports with Dal on the way as we hit 727 this morning on the Weekday Wake Up. Dal, doesn't happen often, but every once in a while we'll be at a football game and there will be some sort of delay in the game, such as, you know, lightning or some sort of weather-related something. Happens every once in a while. Never, ever have I ever seen this one, but a high school football game was under a rattlesnake advisory in Texas.
20: Oh, I will take a lightning delay any day of the week over this.
0: It said Riviera Independent School District last week said football game safety announcement due to increased presence of rattlesnakes in the area. We ask all parents and spectators to please use caution while attending tonight's football game.
20: Yeah.
0: That's when you're happy you're up in the press box at that point, man.
20: And you know, probably back in the old days, like the principal would have been like, you know, Willie, go get a stick and get that thing off the field, or, you know, something. I'm like, yeah, they probably don't handle it that way anymore.
0: No, rattlesnake advisory. Don't have that problem here.
20: Yeah, I'm glad we shouldn't this weekend either.
0: Nope, no, we should not. What's happening in other sports headlines today?
20: Well, some golf yesterday will continue today. 8 teams in attendance in Rock Springs at White Mountain Golf Course. Deegan Hill of Star Valley leading the way with a 71. Trevin Benson of Kemmer tied for second with a 75. Dalton DeCora, Braxton Johnson tied for sixth with a 78. The Braves leading as a team with a 311. On the girls' side, Kemmer's Taslin Wagner leading after day one. She's actually tied with Cheyenne Central's Bella Beach. Star Valley's Kate Ricks is seventh with a 95. Presley Frome is 10th with a 96. Central out in front as a team, and then Jackson, Evanston, East, and Star Valley all within two strokes of each other, battling for second. Cross country, Star Valley running at the Cardinal Classic in Soda Springs on Saturday afternoon. Nearly 40 teams expected to be in attendance. Going to be a busy, busy weekend in Evanston for area volleyball teams. Star Valley, Cokeville, and Kemmer playing at the Evanston Border Wars. These are all this matches for today. The Lady Braves playing Lander, Hillcrest, Cheyenne East, and Layton Christian. The Lady Panthers playing Lyman, Manila, Big Piney, and South Summit. And the Rangers playing Central, Rock Springs, Lyman, and Tabiona. The Utah Utes had a big win yesterday as they kicked off their football season in Salt Lake City. Utah cruised to a 66-14 win over Idaho. Devin Dampier led the way, throwing for 176 yards and 3 touchdowns. Utah will host Arkansas a week from Saturday. BYU starts its football season tomorrow. The 14th-ranked Cougars will host Utah Tech at 5 p.m. And, of course, the Wyoming Cowboys will be in Fort Collins to take on the Colorado State Rams. That one kicks off at 4 o'clock. Look for pregame on the Spur at 3 o'clock here on the SVI Radio Network. Brett Bateman had 3 hits. Nathan Lukes lined a 2-run double with the bases loaded in the 5th inning, and the Toronto Blue Jays moved within striking distance of the 3rd AL wildcard spot with a 6-3 victory over the Cleveland Guardians on Thursday. Other American League winners were the Astros, Red Sox, Rangers, and the Athletics. In the National League, 6 relievers combined on a 2-hitter to lift the Pittsburgh Pirates to a 5-2 win over the San Francisco Giants. Other National League winners were the Cubs and Dodgers. Just one interleague game, Carter Jensen finished a single shy of hitting for the cycle with a home run, triple, and a double while driving in 3 runs and scoring 3 times as the Kansas City Royals defeated the Miami Marlins 7-3 to avoid a 3-game sweep. Former NFL quarterback and ex-Fox Sports broadcaster Mark Sanchez will plead guilty to charges related to a fight and stabbing last year. Court filings show the planned guilty plea just 1 week before his trial was set to start in Indianapolis. Sanchez was in Indianapolis to call a Colts game in October last year when he got into a violent fight with a truck driver. The man stabbed Sanchez, he says, in self-defense. Sanchez was charged with battery and public intoxication. He was then fired by Fox and is also being sued by the driver. Arizona Cardinals wide receiver Michael Wilson has a new contract as the team prepares for the regular season. Multiple sources report Wilson has agreed to a 3-year, $75 million extension. The 26-year-old was entering the final year of his contract after setting career highs in catches, yards, and touchdowns in 2025. And one member of the Giants happy to still be on the football field. Running back Cam Scataboo revealed on Thursday he contemplated retiring last season. Scataboo suffered an open fracture of his right ankle in late October and said he thought about retiring about a month into his recovery. The 24-year-old mentioned that the monotony of the recovery has re-energized him as a football player. New York hosts the Dallas Cowboys in Week 1 for Sunday Night Football. And Duke, of course, we've got football beginning this afternoon with the Kemmer Rangers. They'll be taking on the Moorcroft Wolves. You can watch that one on the SVI Sports Network. You can also listen to it on the Spur. The Braves taking on the Raymond Comets tomorrow afternoon in Pocatello. That one kicks off at 1 o'clock.
3: You mentioned Kemmer Volleyball playing Tabiona this weekend.
20: Yes.
3: I have been to Tabiona High School.
20: I was going to ask you where it is. I don't know.
3: It's northern Utah. It's like in the Vernal-ish area. Okay. And I went and did a basketball game there once upon a time, long time ago. And it was one of those, like, no bleachers on one side of the gym, just a wall, and then five rows on the other. Tiny, tiny school. So, in fact, there was a Facebook page called Where in the World is Tabiona, Utah?
20: Here it is.
3: Yeah, yeah, fun times. 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
3: 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It's Star Valley versus Raymond this Saturday in Pocatello on the SVI Sports Network.
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0: 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That's 307-203-4637. 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Couple celebrities celebrating a birthday today include the likes of World Golf Hall of Famer Tom Watson, who's 77 today. Baseball Hall of Famer Mike Piazza today turns 58. Music producer Mark Ronson, he's 51. And Beyonce with a birthday today turning 45. Local celebrities celebrating today. First here on the 4th of September, Cody Baxter. Happy birthday today, Cody. And one anniversary today, Brandy and Aaron Taylor celebrating their anniversary today. Brandy, Aaron, congrats. Happy anniversary today. Ed Koon celebrates a birthday tomorrow. Spencer Allred also celebrating tomorrow. And Sylvia Pede, happy birthday tomorrow. And on Sunday, Taylor Call and Daphne Arbazoo. Happy birthday on Sunday. All those names have been added to the drawing. I do have a birthday cake to give away, courtesy of Brolam's in Alpine, Thane, Afton, or Ridley's in Kemmer. And this week's birthday cake winner is Sylvia Pede. Sylvia, happy birthday to you on Sunday. You've won that birthday cake courtesy of Brolam's in Alpine, Thane, Afton, or from Ridley's in Kemmer. And the anniversary prize this week, a large combo courtesy of Star Valley Station in Afton. And the anniversary winner, the Taylors, actually celebrating today, Brandy and Aaron Taylor. Happy anniversary to you guys today. So again, it's Cody and the Taylors with celebrating today. Ed, Spencer, Sylvia tomorrow, Taylor and Daphne on Sunday. Sylvia Pede and Brandy and Aaron Taylor, this week's winners. You can add to next week's birthday and anniversary announcements. Just text or call in the names to the number 203-4637. And you can find the weekly winners online. 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
0: .740 is our time this morning on SVI Radio, Swift 98 and the Spurs. Still to come in the next 20 minutes of this 7 o'clock hour, have the latest news headlines with Dan Dockstetter. We'll have your Carl's pick on the way this morning as well. And then, of course, in the 8 o'clock hour, First Bank of Wyoming Sports Friday. Dal and I will talk all things local high school sports across Lincoln County. We'll also talk quite a bit of college football today. KSL's Jeremiah Jensen will be on the air with us today to talk BYU, Utah State, and then Cody Tucker from 7220 Sports. He'll be talking Wyoming Cowboys with us today as well. Both coming up during First Bank of Wyoming Sports Friday. Labor Day on Monday, so no weekday wake-up this upcoming Monday. Enjoy the holiday. On Tuesday, I'll be speaking with Lincoln County Sheriff Shane Johnson and also Jennifer Rusupio with the Friends of the Bridger Teton promoting the Outdoor Discovery Day that takes place in Kemmer next weekend. Details with Jennifer this upcoming Tuesday on the weekday wake-up. Today on the SVI Sports Broadcast Calendar, Kemmer Ranger football at Moorcroft. That'll kick off at 4 o'clock this afternoon. 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We'll also have Star Valley football tomorrow as they play at the ICCU Dome in Pocatello on the campus of Idaho State University. They take on Raymond Canada tomorrow. A Saturday afternoon game, 1 o'clock kickoff time. Watch it on SVI. Listen on Swift 98. And then the Wyoming Cowboys tomorrow afternoon. They open up at Colorado State. Play for the boot at 4 o'clock tomorrow. And that game live with Keith Kelly on the spur. Pregame at 3. Kickoff at 4 o'clock tomorrow afternoon. Here's what's showing in our local theaters this weekend. 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Debuting tonight is Coyote versus Acme. That's rated PG and is showing tonight and through the weekend. Also, End of Oak Street is showing as well through the weekend. 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Showing Coyote versus Acme and End of Oak Street this weekend. At the Victory Theater, they are still unable to show any videos this weekend, any movies this weekend due to some projector repairs that need to be made. 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Happening today in Kemmer, it's the final farmers market of the season, hosted by the Fossil Basin Chamber of Commerce, 4 to 7 at Triangle Park in Kemmer. That's going on today. Happening tomorrow in Alpine, Grizzly 399 Bronze Sculpture Arrival, Viewing, and Memorial Dinner, starting at 5 p.m. tomorrow at the Flying Saddle Resort's new restaurant, the Grizzly Steakhouse. That is tomorrow in Alpine. 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That is coming up this Wednesday with the town of Star Valley Ranch. 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
8: Maintaining safety protocols for the schools. Good morning, Dan Dockstetter, second news update. Lincoln County School District No. 2 continuing to maintain a student and staff safety among the top priorities of the school district in a brand new school year. Nathan Westcott, he's the director of safety for the school district, says the trust our parents and guardians have in Lincoln 2 to educate and care for their students is never lost on us. He says all schools make student safety an embedded practice throughout the school year. You can read a full report in this week's Star Valley Independent. In an Alpine, it's about safety, and that's why the proposal for a temporary roundabout is underway. Mayor Eric Green explains on SVI.
9: Yeah, so we got a grant through the Safe Streets for All grant program through the federal government, and they're studying ways to make our streets safer. And they brought forward a few different projects, and town council decided that a temporary roundabout demonstration project would be probably the most effective thing to study. And really, the goal is to try to slow down traffic coming through Alpine. When I ran for mayor 4 years ago, I said I'd love to slow down the traffic, and people laughed at that. And they're like, that's not going to happen. So I guess I've kind of always had that as a goal of mine. And if putting in a roundabout is the way to slow down people coming through town, then that's great. The byproduct of that will have safety as a real focus coming through that corridor, then I think that's great. So the demonstration project, you'll see it being set up on September 9th, and that will run through October 7th, and that will be right at the Grays River Road intersection on Highway 89.
8: September 9th, getting set up all the way through October 7th. They'll take a look at a roundabout for Alpine. State news: 2 months before Wyoming voters will decide whether to further reduce the state's residential property taxes, the legislature's Joint Revenue Committee rejected a plan to repeal the tax altogether, making a shift in a year-long effort to revamp the state's tax system. The legislation would have given voters the opportunity to amend the Wyoming Constitution to eliminate property taxes altogether, while a companion bill would have raised sales taxes to backfill the resulting revenue loss. The committee backed the same measure last year, but the legislation died after the House ran out of time to consider it. The panel's discussion this past week to rebuff additional cuts came amid the release of new data showing that the majority of Wyoming homeowners did not take advantage of a major tax cut that was recently implemented by lawmakers. Let's take a look at gas prices going into the Labor Day weekend. They're high. Mark Mayfield has the numbers.
10: The national average is just over $4.14 today, according to AAA. Last week, we were seeing prices right around $4.08, while the national average sat at $3.20 a gallon a year ago. The cheapest gas can be found in Indiana at $3.44 a gallon. Drivers in California are paying an average of $5.80 a gallon, the highest in the country. I'm Mark Mayfield.
8: Two survivors found in the rubble 9 days after a massive flood roared through a mountain town in Nepal. Tamara Trujillo with the latest.
11: Over 1,200 people died when a glacier collapsed last week in the Himalayas, sending a wall of water crashing on a mountain town north of Kathmandu. Rescue teams found two survivors covered in mud who'd been trapped in a tunnel linked to a hydropower station along the mountain river. They were taken to a hospital in Kathmandu. Over 4,200 people are still missing, and officials believe hundreds could be trapped in the tunnels connected to six hydropower projects along the river. I'm Tammy Trujillo.
8: And here in the States, a Star Valley Ranch man still missing. Grand Canyon flash floods in recent days have claimed the lives of several people. Among them, a Star Valley Ranch man still considered unaccounted for. Timothy Allen Smith, age 53, of Star Valley Ranch, was with two friends who have already been found deceased. The National Park Service reports Smith is the only man unaccounted for in the floods at the Grand Canyon. Dan Dockstetter, Second News Update.
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13: And now,
0: time for our Carl's pick this morning on the weekday wake up. And how about some Elton John for you today for our Carl's pick to wrap up our 7 o'clock hour? Here's Benny and the Jets from Elton John on the weekday wake up.

0: Are you glad today? You should be, at least part of the day. In the Bible, we read in the Psalms, which, by the way, is like the songbook of the Bible, "This is a day the Lord has made." Imagine that. Can you make a day? Then it says we should rejoice and be glad in it. Well, I can do that for myself sometimes. There's a faith teacher named Pema Chodron who teaches a neat little way to help with that task. She simply says, just like me. We encounter people along the way every day. Be aware that they may be sad, happy, angry, speaking harshly, hoarding all the cupcakes at the potluck. So instead of responding in kind, she says to herself, they're just like me. The behavior might not be, but the person is. Maybe we need to move closer together, at least within earshot, so we can hear each other's stories. When we can feel the warmth of each other, we can say, just like me.
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6: Shane Barker tells the following story. He said, as a teacher, I was supervising a school dance when I saw Teresa, a girl from one of my classes. She was standing off to the side all by herself, and she wasn't very popular. I knew that she wasn't going to dance. But I happened to know that she liked a boy named Mike. She had his name written all over her folders. It also happened that Mike was a friend of mine, so I went up to him and said, how'd you like to do me a favor? Sure, he said. There's a girl I'd like you to dance with. Would you ask her? My respect for Mike went up 100%. He didn't ask who she was. He simply said, sure. I pointed her out, and my admiration for him went up another 100%. He didn't pull a face, and he didn't say, boy, you're going to owe me a big one for this one. Instead, he just nodded. Okay, he said, do you want me to ask her right now? I shook my head. No, just sometime. I just think it would be cool if she got a chance to dance tonight. Okay, he said again, I'll do it. He did too. I saw them as they walked into the dance floor, and she was glowing. But the classy thing about Mike was that he asked her twice more. Mike lifted a life that night with no thought of himself, and without worrying what anyone else would think, he blessed Teresa's life and made her night a wonderful time. This is Kim Kazair on the Brighter Side.
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3: 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U.S. equity markets ended higher on Thursday with consumer discretionary and financials leading gains. The 10-year Treasury yield finished near 4.77% after Federal Reserve Governor Chris Waller indicated that he would support holding interest rates steady later this month, provided upcoming inflation data do not surprise to the upside. In response, futures markets raised the implied likelihood of the Fed leaving rates unchanged this month to roughly 50%, up from 37% yesterday. In energy markets, WTI oil extended its recent rise, trading near $92 per barrel amid continued disruptions in the Strait of Hormuz. Yesterday, U.S. equities closed higher. The Dow closed up 624 points, or 1.18%, at 53,686. The Nasdaq closed up 366 points, or 1.4%, at 26,584. And the S&P 500 closed up 81 points, or 1.06%, at 7,748. 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If you would like additional information, please contact me at 307-885-3161. 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
5: 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Duke and Dow with you live in studio this morning on the weekday wake up. Dow, let's jump right into our high school sports schedule, starting with golf and a big event in Rock Springs this week at the White Mountain Golf Course.
6: Yeah, a lot of teams there. Well, eight teams, but it's an interesting mix because, you know, we're used to seeing a lot of the regional squads, Star Valley, Kemmer, Rock Springs, of course, can be there, Green River, Evanston. But you've got a couple of Cheyenne teams there as well because it's kind of halfway or at least midway. And so the Star Valley and Kemmer teams seeing teams like Central and East and some teams like that at this tournament as well. So one day in the books. And how about the season Star Valley's Deegan Hill is having? He's already won an event. He's placed second in another one. Well, he's leading after day one. He shot a 71 yesterday. That's one under par, by the way, on that course. And he is leading the way. And then Trevin Benson of Kemmer, we know he's had a terrific year as well. He's tied for

0: second with a 75 so far after day one.
1: Congratulations to those guys. And day two, is it a two-day or three-day event?
0: Yeah, it's a two-day event, so they'll be getting them back after it this morning. Start always Dalton DeCora and Braxton Johnson also doing really well yesterday. Both tied for sixth with a 78, and the Braves leading the tournament after day one as a team with a 311. This is a really strong team the Braves have this year. It's going to be interesting to see how they finish up, and boy, it's coming quick. You got the regional qualifier in Riverton, and then, of course, in 4A, you have to qualify to get to state, and then a state is going to be in Evanston at the Purple Sage. That's a course they're very familiar with, so it's going to be interesting to see how the Braves do and see if they can get up on the podium a bit.
1: So that's the boys' side of the Rock Springs Golf Invitational at White Mountain Golf Course. On the girls' side, no surprise, Kemmer's Tazla Wagner leading after day one.
0: I think the surprise is that someone's actually tied with her. Cheyenne Central's Bella Beach tied with Tazla. We're so used to seeing her about 15, 20 strokes in front of everybody. So both her and Beach shooting a 74 yesterday, which is phenomenal. Star Valley's Kate Ricks, 7th with a 95. Presley Frome is 10th with a 96. The Central girls are out in front after day one. What's interesting is Jackson, Evanston, Cheyenne East, and Star Valley all within two strokes of each other for second place so far after day one. So that is so tight. You're taking three scores from each team, and you think about how many strokes can happen out on a golf course with three people combined. The fact that four teams within two strokes is pretty cool.
1: So we'll see how it all shakes out today as they wrap up that event at Rock Springs today in high school golf. Cross country, Star Valley going to be running at the prestigious Cardinal Classic in Soda Springs tomorrow afternoon.
0: It's a really big meet. And of course, Soda Springs, a perennial powerhouse for many, many years in cross country. They know how to do a cross country meet, and the Cardinal Classic is a big one. 40 teams expected to come and run in Soda Springs on Saturday afternoon. Of course, Star Valley, one of them. What's interesting about this, dude, this is usually one of the bigger ones they run in. Next week, Star Valley is going to be in Bozeman and supposedly going to be about 60 teams at that one. And that's a new meet that they've never run in. So back-to-back weekends for Star Valley Cross Country going to be tested in the region, in a very strong cross-country region, and we'll see how they do.
1: All right, cross-country in Soda Springs this weekend. Volleyball, everybody going to be in Evanston. The humongous Evanston Border Wars taking place this weekend.
0: Yeah, teams are getting eight matches. Now, they're best of three, you know, first to 21, but still, eight matches over 2 days, and first four of those start today. Star Valley, Cokeville, Kemmer, among the teams that are going to be in competition. So the Lady Braves taking on Lander, which is a Wyoming 3A team. Hillcrest out of Idaho, they're a bit bigger. Cheyenne East, that's a team that Star Valley Volleyball always seems to find. And then Layton Christian, those are the four teams Star Valley will play. Cokeville is going to be taking on Lyman, just down the road. Manila, Big Piney, and South Summit. And then Kemmer will, this is a big challenge. Kemmer might have one of the more challenging days today. They play Cheyenne Central, Rock Springs, Lyman, and then Tabiona. And then they'll line it up and do four more teams tomorrow. Something I learned from David Settle yesterday, though, Duke, something new this year in Evanston, some of these matches are going to be played outside.
1: Really?
0: They're going to do it at K-Factoral Stadium outside on the football field, and not everybody going to get to do that, but some of the teams are going to be playing sanctioned high school volleyball matches outside.
1: On the turf?
0: I'm sure they got to put in I guess I don't know.
1: Yeah.
0: I assume they're going to put in a court out there. But
1: interesting.
0: We've seen Nebraska and some of these teams at the collegiate level do it. Yeah, they'll put in a court for sure. But that's pretty cool. That's a cool idea. And
1: that's fun.
0: Maybe in future years, kids will get to play and be one of the outside matches. So we'll see how that goes this year.
1: That'll be fun. I love these preseason tournaments because you look at the Kemmer schedule, this thing, you're going to play Cheyenne Central and Tabiona.
0: Yeah.
1: I mean, huge Wyoming school, tiny, tiny, tiny Utah school. And that's just part of the preseason fun. I love it.
0: Well, and that's kind of what's fun about volleyball is, I mean, Cokeville's a great example. You don't have to be a very big school to be very, very good at volleyball. And so, you know, yeah, on paper, it is kind of interesting, and maybe that's how it's going to play out. But, I mean, for all I know, Tabiona is the best team in the tournament. I don't know. I don't think they are, but I don't know. But to me, the fact that the Lady Rangers are playing Cheyenne Central and Rock Springs today, those schools obviously much, much bigger. In fact, I think those are both top five or top six schools in enrollment for Wyoming, and Cameron about 170 kids. So that's that'll be a big challenge for them, but of course that's what these tournaments are for.
1: Now, of course, Star Valley had that big one in Cheyenne last weekend, the big tournament there to open up the season. They faced some of the top teams in the 4A East side of the state. What was your impressions there when after talking with Coach Schwab and how they did?
0: You know, if you're only concerned with wins and losses, the Lady Braves went 1-4. So you look at that and you go, well, you know, 1-4. But if you look at some of the sets, they only got swept by one team. That was Thunder Basin. And those matches were close, or those sets were close, and they won at least one set in all the other ones, including some like against Sheridan. They blasted Sheridan, who's ranked, and then just kind of fell apart maybe in the second set. And Coach Schwab kind of mentioned that's where they are. They need matches, they need experience, and so he said we wanted to go out and find the good competition and get some good experience. He says, and we did that. So he seemed pretty upbeat. They'll get to do that again this week. And as I said, there'll be some tired girls after 2 days. I mean, I don't care if it's best of three, only to 21. That's like semantics. Eight matches in 2 days, that's a lot. And so by the time the first two weekends of volleyball are over, Star Valley and I guess Cameron and Cokeville too, they're going to have like 13 matches under their belts. So, yeah, they kind of come out of the gate and really get after it. These first few weeks of the non-conference.
1: Looking at the football schedule, Kemmer Rangers open up the season today. They had a zero-week scrimmage last week. Today they're going to meet in Shoshone and take on Moorcroft. That's a 4 o'clock kickoff time this afternoon.
0: And new for us, Duke, we'll have video of Kemmer Rangers football, and so we're excited about that. There's going to be a watch link at svikemmer.com. You can also go to the SVI Media YouTube channel and, of course, listen to it here on The Spur. So, we're excited about that.
1: Yeah, Bart Jernigan, former head coach, he's going to be on the headset, so appreciate him kind of spearheading this for us and taking it on and bringing you live video free to watch, by the way, with a full scoreboard and all that kind of good stuff for the Rangers, some replays, that kind of thing. So Kemmer against Moorcroft today, that game going to be played in Shoshone, 4 o'clock kickoff time this afternoon. Tomorrow, Cokeville and Star Valley both play. The Panthers going to be at West Jefferson tomorrow, 5 o'clock in the evening.
0: And I feel like Cokeville is coming into this season underrated. The WildPreps.com coaches media poll came out on Tuesday or Wednesday, whenever it is, and they were sixth, just outside the top five, getting votes. I voted Cokeville number two this week. I'm fine giving Big Horn all their flowers. They deserve that. But I think the Panthers are going to surprise a lot of people who apparently don't know about them this year. They've got a big senior class, especially for them. They've got a lot of returning experience. They've got a staff that knows how to leverage that. And I'll just throw this out there. The Star Valley JV, granted, coming off a pretty busy weekend in Alaska, they went over on Tuesday to play Cokeville, and the Panthers won that 45-0 in the JV. So, I mean, I guess what I'm saying is Cokeville's got a very good team, and I think they're going to do very well. And the fact that some of the voters and people maybe on the other side of the state don't know that yet, I think they're going to find out. So I think Cokeville going to have a good year.
1: Cokeville at West Jefferson, 5 o'clock tomorrow night. And then Star Valley back in the continental United States.
0: The lower 48.
1: The lower 48. They take on Raymond, Canada. But before we talk about the Comets game tomorrow afternoon at the ICCU Dome, the Mini Dome in Pocatello, we got to talk about last week's game against Soldotna in Alaska. So high and the stars. And if you wanted a good game, that game gave you everything you wanted in the matchup.
0: I will say this about the Star Valley team. There was a lot of questions. I mean, good questions going into that game. A lot of kids made their first varsity start, and it's 3,000 miles away, and it's against a team that just dominates people over the last 20 years, especially on their home field. And for those kids especially to go up there and take – you know, getting hit in the mouth like they did against a really good Sohi team, and just keep battling and make plays of their own and do a bit of punching of their own, metaphorically, and come away with a win, two wins really, with the JV as well. I was immensely proud of their effort last weekend, so that was pretty amazing.
1: Well, and if you look at the reason you schedule that game, it's to give you a real tough opponent right out the gate. How long has it been since Star Valley has had to get a stop on defense late in the game? It's been a long time. Been a long time since they've been on defense and they've had to get a stop in order to win. And it put them in a situation where I think the coaches wanted. They wanted them to be in a situation where they really had to kind of test their mettle, and then, of course, to get the scoop and score touchdown to seal it. And so it was matchup-wise, I felt like it was everything they wanted.
0: Well, and, you know, you always hear coach speak, and you kind of tune it out. But when coaches say they want to be tested, yeah, that's what that is. The whole thing was a test. You're traveling, you're sleeping on a gym floor, you're trying to keep kids focused in between doing a couple other things, you know, and then you're going to go play a really good team coached by a really good staff that's really good at what they do, and you're testing them. You're testing them in all kinds of way. Going to be another one tomorrow, a completely different kind of test. But, yeah, I think they got exactly what they wanted in terms of that test, and you got to be pretty tickled how they performed.
1: I will tell you this. Soldotna cannot wait for round two. They are chomping at the bit.
0: Oh, yeah. They'll be anxious to come on down. That's happening next week, or not next week, next season. And we mentioned this on the broadcast a couple of times. I hope we as a community are already kind of thinking of maybe some cool ways to make that special for their players, because that school did a lot of things for the Star Valley players to make that trip very memorable.
1: So in the meantime, Star Valley takes on Raymond Canada from the Alberta area. This is not the Sohi Stars. They will not run the wing T. They will not do misdirection in the backfield. They're going to try and light up the stat sheet through the air. And they're going to – Raymond is a completely different team.
0: Yeah, they're going to use a lot of different motion. They're going to try and sling the ball around the field and kind of modified rules. It's not going to be quite as crazy as maybe we've led on, but there's going to be some slight differences in terms of motion that's allowed, pre-snap, things like that. But again, as I said, Coach Young and his staff were looking to be tested. This is going to be a completely different kind of test. And Duke, I would argue that test is even expanded because you're coming off of last week. You know, nobody is probably feeling 100% from last week yet. So it's going to be a fun game. It's going to be an interesting game, and I'm excited to go do it.
1: 1 o'clock kickoff time tomorrow from the Mini Dome in Pocatello. Star Valley football taking on Raymond, of course, live on SVI Media and Swift 98. That's a check of what's happening in high school sports. We'll take a break here when we come back. Jeremiah Jensen of KSL will be on the air with us. We'll talk college football next on First Bank of Wyoming Sports Friday.
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1: After a hard-fought victory 3,000 miles away in Alaska, Star Valley football returns to the continental U.S., but with an international opponent. 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It's Star Valley versus Raymond this Saturday in Pocatello on the SVI Sports Network. 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
1: 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That is First Bank of Wyoming. Duke and Dow with you in studio this morning. Joining us now live over the phone is KSL's Jeremiah Jensen. You know, JJ, before we get into some college football, you, of course, an alumni of Star Valley, played quarterback for the Braves back in the day. We just got back from Alaska for a high school football game covering Star Valley. When you were slinging the pigskin and the crimson and gold, would you have ever imagined going to Alaska to play a football game?
5: That's insane. And what, you're playing some team from Alberta this week? What league you guys in nowadays? That's crazy. I mean, that travel budget's got to be insane. No, the longest trip I think we did while I was playing, we went to Gillette my junior year. And it was crazy because we got to stay overnight in Casper. We thought that was a big deal. So we got nothing on Soldotna, Alaska. That's pretty impressive. No, never had a trip like that. And it's awesome that they had a chance to have that experience and win the game, too. That's pretty cool.
0: Well, I was in school with Jeremy, and I can tell you that Gillette thing was cool. I was not on the team or had anything to do with it, but beat the Camels in Afton during that stretch, too. Anyway, JJ, talking about college football, of course, the Utes playing last night. They were supposed to win and win big, and they did, 66-14 over Idaho. What are some of your takeaways from that game with the Vandals?
5: Yeah, look, we all knew what the result was going to be. It was going to be by how much and how effective Utah was going to be doing it. So we weren't necessarily watching the result of the game. We wanted to see how Utah executed against an FCS opponent. Our first chance to see this team. What I think, it's kind of nerdy, but I was wanting to see how the offensive line performed, and I thought they were pretty good, because that's been a big question mark with this team, is how good would that offensive line be? And yeah, we need to see them against SEC competition, Big 12 competition. That's coming soon. But for their first debut, I thought they were really solid. I think they kept the quarterbacks clean in that game, and the run game was awesome. I mean, if you're going to put up over 600 yards of total offense, you got to give the offensive line some love. I don't care who the opponent was. So that was a real positive for the Utes. I thought offensively they were dynamic. I thought they were able to do a lot of different things to get the ball in the hands of a lot of different players. They really spread it around. It wasn't just one person they were relying on, so that was a good sign as well. Defensively, I thought they were great. You know, you win the turnover battle. That's key. They got a couple of takeaways. And we were also wondering about the defensive line, and Carson Kafusi really stepped up. And that hasn't been talked about a lot, because you just assume that Utah's going to be great on the D-line, because they always are, but it was a question mark coming in who on that defensive line was going to step up and be a disruptor. And Carson Kafusi was certainly that. So all positive from last night. Again, it's an FCS opponent. No disrespect to Idaho, but Utah's got to go prove it now against bigger competition. And that starts next week against Arkansas, who's coming in here. It's not very often an SEC opponent comes to Salt Lake. But for game one against an FCS opponent, with all the questions we had about this team, I think they get passing grades. There's no doubt about it. And pretty good debut for this team.
1: Well, it was the first time that we had a game in a quarter century without Kyle Whittingham roaming the sidelines.
5: Yes.
1: For the Utes. And so of course you're heading into the Morgan Scalley era and culture of this program. I get the sense that it's going to stay kind of similar to what Coach Whittingham had installed with Morgan.
5: It will, as far as, you know, some of those things that were set, the standard that was set. Morgan does things differently, though. Morgan has a different personality. And I think it is going to be a refresher for this program. It already has been, you know, from media perspective, I think from the community perspective, it was time for a change. And I think everyone kind of knew that. Even probably Kyle Whittingham knew that, which is why he's in Michigan now. Is, you know, it's 20 years as a head coach at one place is a long time, especially in today's college football, especially with NIL and everything that's going on in the sport today. So Morgan Scalley brings a fresh approach, a different approach, but while at the same time, guys, maintaining the culture that has been established in that program, the family culture, the toughness, all those things that make it great. But I think what you noticed last night is offensively the team looked quite a bit different, and I think that Morgan wants to be more open offensively, wants to be more dynamic offensively, wants to put up more yards offensively and kind of roll the dice a little bit more, whereas Kyle Whittingham's teams were more ball control. It was all about the turnover battle and in possession. You're seeing a more wide-open offense last night. So you saw a little bit just in week one some of the changes that you're going to see with this program, with the refresher that Morgan brings, while at the same time maintaining that culture that has allowed them to be so successful.
0: Jeremiah, Utah ranked number 21, I believe, in the Associated Press currently. What is their ceiling in your mind? What is the ceiling for this Utah team, you know, three months down the road?
5: They can make the Big 12 championship game, and if you can make the Big 12 championship game, you can get to the playoff. I think it just depends on how they do, you know, in the big games on the schedule. They're going to come later in the season. You know, you look at Arkansas on the schedule and you're thinking, wow, SEC, but obviously Arkansas is rebuilding. I expect them to win that game. You don't get a game on the schedule that really challenges them at that level until you get to Houston in mid-October. And Houston's also a ranked team with a great quarterback, and they've done a really good job. Willie Fritz has that team rolling right now, and they won 10 games last year. That's the big test, but it's in Salt Lake City. And then you get to that grueling, brutal end of October, November schedule for Utah. That's where they're going to really be tested. But to answer your question about the ceiling, why not Utah? You're looking around the conference. Texas Tech is loaded, obviously, and they're the favorite. They're the defending champs. They got the payroll, which I can't believe we're talking about payroll in college football these days, but they have the payroll, and they have the guys to repeat, and they're the favorites. But you look at BYU, Texas Tech, and I think you have to include Utah in that conversation because of the talent that they have, the schedule that they have, how it sets up for them. I'm telling you guys, if Utah beats BYU in Salt Lake City in November, they have every chance to get to that Big 12 championship game to probably face Texas Tech, and that means you're in the conversation of getting to the college football playoff. That's their ceiling. They could win a Big 12 championship if it all lines up for them and they get to that game in December. And then the college football playoff would be the reward, and that's their ceiling. I think they can get there, but it's not going to be easy with Texas Tech and BYU in the way. They got to get through that brutal November schedule as well. That's pretty tough, but that's the ceiling. They absolutely are capable of making it to the college football playoff and being Big 12 champs.
1: There have been some classic BYU-Utah matchups with so much on the line in the past. I don't know that this one may take the cake as far as what's on the line in the game when it comes up. So let's talk about the boys in blue, because as you're talking about Utah, I know there's some BYU fans listening thinking, well, why not BYU? And so they open up their schedule against Utah Tech. So kind of a similar matchup, FCS opponent. And what are you hoping to see out of the Cougars tomorrow afternoon?
5: Yeah, not only is it an FCS opponent, but it's an FCS opponent that couldn't even score a touchdown against Montana State last week. You know, they're in a different place with where they're at with that, moving into the Big Sky, and you know, they're not as established as Idaho. BYU should cruise even more than Utah did in that opener. It's just the honest truth. Utah Tech's building, but they're not where they need you to be able to compete. On a down to down basis with a team like BYU. So, again, it's going to be about execution. How do they perform week one, staying healthy, getting a lot of guys involved, getting a lot of guys reps, and showing us what they can do and how explosive they can be against an FCS opponent. You always are concerned, guys, when a Power 4 team opens against an FCS opponent and it doesn't look good and they struggle to score and the FCS opponent hangs around for a while. Those are the times when you're like, uh-oh, this isn't right. I don't expect that to be the case. I think BYU is going to roll. Because I think BYU, bringing back the amount of talent they have from last year, where they're at, that's a team that's primed for a big, big season. You got Bear Bachmeier, who showed how special he was last year as a freshman. He should only be better. You know, people talk about the sophomore slump. We'll see. But he should be better. And you got L.J. Martin, who's the Big 12 Conference Offensive Player of the Year last year returning. He could have a big season, like a 1,300 to 1,500-yard season for them. That defense is loaded with NFL guys. It's a really good football team. It's a team that could win the Big 12. And just like I talked about Utah, I think BYU even more so with the amount of talent they have returning, with how close they were last year. You know, obviously, Texas Tech stands in the way, and that's not going to change. But this BYU team has that kind of a ceiling. Even if they were to get to the Big 12 championship game this year and don't beat Texas Tech, this is still a team with the talent, with them starting at number 14 in the country, that could even make the college football playoff as an at-large. They're that good. As long as they run through that schedule in the regular season, that's a possibility for them, a strong possibility, even if they don't win the Big 12. So that's what's on the line for BYU this year. So in game one, you want to see that potential. You want to see a team that looks like a college football playoff team in game one. I know that's a high standard to ask for, but this is a team that was almost there last year, bringing back all these guys with the same coaching staff, other than Jay Hill leaving and Kelly Papinga taking over on the defensive side. This team should roll in week one, and it should look like a college football playoff team.
0: Well, certainly some big games in the early going for the Cougars. You know, you got Arizona, TCU, Iowa State. Not taking anything away from those teams, but should things go the way that the rankings say they should go, I think there's already a lot of anticipation for another team that just missed out on the at-large last year in the college football playoff, along with BYU. That October 17th game, Notre Dame at BYU, that is one hot ticket. Jeremiah, everybody already talked about that.
5: Did you guys get your tickets? Did you get your loan approved?
0: I don't make
5: for
0: enough
5: your BYU tickets to Notre Dame.
0: I don't even make enough to make an offer on one of those tickets. So,
5: well, you guys blew out the budget on getting Mike Flippin to do your intro. So I'm sure you don't have enough money to go to the Notre Dame game. What we're looking at, $500 a ticket just to get in the building to watch Notre Dame BYU. What, I mean, that's like NFL prices. That's insane, guys. This is not some kind of game like bowl game in Las Vegas or something. This is a regular season BYU game, but it is going to be potentially a top 10 matchup in college football. And it's not very often that BYU has been ranked in the top 10 and hosting a top 10 team. This Notre Dame team could be ranked as high as number one by the time that game rolls around. Notre Dame's already in the top five, and their schedule, if you look at it, I mean, there's not a lot of, you know, opportunities for them to lose, to be quite honest. Notre Dame's schedule is kind of soft, but they do have Miami and BYU on it, and they're going to be up for those games. That's just a massive, massive game. It's been since 1993 that Notre Dame has come to BYU. Or sorry, no, 2003, I think. So it's been a while. So it's not very often that this happens, and it worked out that they were able to make this happen, which is great. But the potential of a top 10 game in October in Provo, I get why it's $500 a piece, because everyone's going to want to watch that game. It's going to be the most watched, most looked at game in the entire country that week, if everything goes as we believe it's going to go. So, yeah, that's one of those games on the calendar that you circle. Even if BYU is not ranked, BYU fans, the chance to take on Notre Dame is always a great one. But when you add that to the mix, the college football playoff ramifications of that game, I don't think we've seen something in Provo like that since, I don't even know. Like, this is a totally different new world we're in with the college football playoff era. It's going to be massive.
1: Jeremiah Jensen, KSL, talking college football with us on First Bank of Wyoming Sports Friday. All right, JJ, Utah State, they're in the new look 8-team Pac-12, and they open up against Idaho State in Logan. But the Aggies, how far can they go in this 8-team conference?
5: That's a good question. They are a mystery. They released their depth chart this week. It was a blank sheet of paper. We don't know anything about them other than we know who Bronco Mendenhall is. We know who Robert and I is. We know who Nick Howell is. We know who their coaching staff is. We know their starting quarterback is going to be McKay Hillstead. But we don't know a lot about them as far as what their depth book chart looks like. And they haven't had open practices for spring or fall camp. So Bronco Mendenhall likes it this way. And I think that they like being a little bit of a mystery. And honestly, guys, this new Pac-12 is a mystery. Who's going to be the big dog? You assume it's going to be Boise State, and we think that's definitely going to be the case year one, but you know, you're looking at around the league, and it's an opportunity for a lot of these teams to take, you know, take some of these new resources they may have from this move and new excitement and new energy and kind of turn things into a new opportunity to run a league. I mean, Texas State's coming in here with a lot of talent and a great quarterback, so that's even a team that's going to have a chance. It's not like I don't know. I don't want to be, you know, you look back at some of the old Mount West days and like San Jose State was always a team you could kind of kick around. New Mexico used to be that way. But that's no longer, that's those teams aren't in this league. You don't have the bottom feeder team that you can kick around. So it's kind of a wide open deal, even though you think you assume Boise State's going to run it. But the problem for Utah State this year is just the toughness of the schedule. They got Washington and Utah on their schedule. And then they got Boise State. And so, and it just goes on and on. San Diego State, there's no games in the schedule where Utah State can kind of take the foot off the gas and kind of rest. That's not going to happen. It's going to be a different level of grind each and every week for this Utah State team and this program, and we'll have to see if they're up for that grind. I don't know if they're going to win the league year one. If they can get to a bowl game year one, I think it's pretty good. But, you know, you trust Bronco Mendenhall's track record of getting a program up and running and being competitive. You take a look at his team's year two, and they take a big jump, so we'll see if they can do that. But against that schedule, it's going to be pretty tough to do. But I think I do expect Utah State to be very competitive and make a bowl game.
0: You know, you mentioned that schedule, obviously – you got Washington currently ranked 17th, Utah currently ranked number 21. Those are back-to-back games. And then Boise State's
5: knocking on the door, right?
0: And then Boise just 2 weeks later. So those three games are in a four-week span for Utah State. Concerns about maybe if things don't go their way, they lose all three of those, maybe lose them handily. Do you feel like Utah State can recover if it goes that way?
5: Yes, because it's just three games. You know, there's a lot of season left after that, but I worry about the attrition. How many injuries do they take during that time? You know, can they keep McKay Hillstead healthy? His first go-round, his first year, his freshman year at Utah State, he couldn't stay healthy. He was the starter his year one as a freshman, and he got hurt. So he's not the biggest, strongest quarterback. He's dynamic. He's a dual threat. He's got a cannon for an arm. But he's 5'10 and 185 pounds. You know, can you keep him healthy? The biggest problem for Utah State guys in this new era has been their offensive line. It was not good last year. It was awful. And Bryson Barnes ran around for his life and was one of the most sacked quarterbacks in the league last year. Can that offensive line be better? Can they protect the quarterback? And if you're facing Washington and Utah and Boise State in three consecutive weeks, can you keep McKay Hillstead healthy? That's going to be a big question mark, because if they don't, then you're having to look at your depth, and we don't know what their depth is. We have no idea. So, to your point, guys, that's a brutal stretch. How does that impact their season? It'll depend on the health that they come out with, especially the quarterback position, but it may help prepare them for what's next. So I wouldn't say it would ruin their season to lose those three games and get beat up a little bit, but it certainly won't help. So they've got to stay healthy during that stretch.
1: Well, Jeremiah, as always, appreciate your time. Thank you for talking college football. It's an exciting time of year, fun time of year with football starting up. You had the Mammoth right around the corner. The Jazz are going to be kicking up their season here soon as well.
5: The Jazz don't suck anymore, guys.
1: Hey!
5: Isn't that great? They're actually going to try to win games. I can't wait. It's been a while.
1: Yeah. Imagine that. Hey, Jeremiah, thank you as always. We'll talk soon again.
5: You bet, guys. Hey, good luck to the Braves this week. Go Braves. That'll be fun.
1: It's Jeremiah Jensen, KSL. It's all part of First Bank of Wyoming Sports Friday on the SBI Radio Network.
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1: 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That is First Bank of Wyoming. Duke and Dow with you in studio this morning. Dow, we appreciate Jeremiah Jensen, as always. Some great insight on what to expect in the Big Three of college football from the state of Utah.
0: Yeah, I appreciate Jeremiah always having given us so much access to his expertise, and some pretty interesting thoughts in there with those three teams, especially. And Duke, you're a Utes fan. You watched some last night, I assumed. How do you feel like you
1: did? Yeah, I turned it on just like JJ. It's just about execution when you play a team like that at the first of the season. So Utah did what they had to do, and now we'll see how they handle business moving forward. So, but it's the same thing with BYU and Utah State, similar matchups this week, and you just want to see execution I mean, just like Jeremiah said, if you have a matchup like that and it's not a blowout, then you're thinking, okay, what's going on?
0: Well, I could talk to him for hours, but if we had more time, I was going to ask, you know, from a standpoint of BYU, they're in a similar situation, but he alluded to it. Utah Tech is not Idaho, and I mean that in terms of a wins and loss and just a depth of the program kind of thing. I mean, Utah Tech lost to Montana State, who's defending national champs, by the way, in FCS, but it was 54-0 last week. Does a school like BYU, you're 14th in the country and you have these high aspirations, do you like not even start your starters in that game? I would have liked to have maybe picked his brain a little bit on maybe what the internal thinking is in a matchup like that, that on paper there's such a vast gap. So, anyway.
1: See how it goes tomorrow. BYU taking on Utah Tech, 5 o'clock. Utah State against Idaho State, 5 o'clock. Not the same kind of matchup for the Wyoming Cowboys. They do not have a preseason warm-up game like the other three schools that we've talked about. They have, you know, just the border war to open up the season. No big deal. Wyoming at Colorado State tomorrow afternoon.
0: Yeah, I was looking at some of the information on this. This is the first time these two teams have opened the season against each other since 1964. So this is not a common occurrence, and it's even bigger than that. It's these two different leagues. It's kind of the opening salvo between these two leagues. It's a big game as far as, like, I don't know, if you want to get into this, internet bragging rights, especially, but also recruiting, things like that. It's just, there's a lot. There's a lot to unpack in this matchup. And on paper, over the last, you know, decade or so, Wyoming's dominated this matchup. They've won 8 of the last 10. I think they've won 16 of the last 21, something along those lines. But at the same time, there's, to steal a line from Jeremiah, this is a mystery team in Colorado State. You know, you've went out and you've purchased as good a coach as you can probably find with Jim Mora. He's coming over from UConn. He's got NFL experience. He's bringing, I think, 19 Connecticut guys with him, but over 70 different transfers. I mean, who knows who these guys are that's going to line up for Colorado State? there's some apprehension in that. But I also feel like, why does Wyoming win this game over the last 10 years? Why have they won 8 of 10? It's because it matters more to them. And I feel like it's going to come down to that again on Saturday afternoon. This game is important to Wyoming players, fans, coaches. I don't know that it's as important to Colorado State as it is to Wyoming, and I think that's the difference.
1: We'll see how it goes. 4 o'clock tomorrow afternoon, kickoff time for the Wyoming Cowboys. You had a chance to sit in and listen to the Coach Jay Sauvel show Wednesday night. Keith Kelly asked him quite a few questions about this game. What were some of your takeaways on what Coach Sauvel said about it?
0: You know, at the end of last year, Coach Sauvel seemed very exasperated, and I can't say I blame him. I certainly was, too, as someone who likes the Cowboys. He seems a lot more confident this year. I think they know they've got a good quarterback, or the makings of what they think is a good quarterback. They've got a completely different offensive system, which is good because the last offensive system was a dumpster fire. They have got some playmakers, led by Tote Harris at running back. They've got some receivers. The interesting thing is, I think a lot of people are talking about it's going to hinge on the offense and the quarterback play, which is, you know, they're not wrong. But I think something that has kind of gone by the wayside in terms of the overall fan opinion on this is just how good the defense was last year and how good they could be again this year. This was a top 20 defense in the country last year. In fact, they were the only program that had a ranking that high that didn't make a bowl game, which tells you how bad the offense was. But I think the Wyoming defense is going to surprise some people. He had Ethan Stuhlsatz on there as one of the players that they were interviewing, and even me, who's kind of a nerd about this stuff, I didn't realize Ethan was that big. He's 6'4", 238 pounds. He's a big dude. He's got NFL aspirations. I think the Wyoming defense is going to come up bigger in tomorrow's game than people think.
1: 4 o'clock tomorrow afternoon, Border War, Wyoming at Colorado State. Pregame on the Spur begins at 3 p.m., kickoff at 4. Keith Kelly and Kevin McKinney live on the call tomorrow at 4 o'clock in the afternoon. It's First Bank of Wyoming Sports Friday. We'll take a final break here. We'll come back and wrap things up after this on the SVI Radio Network.
10: 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The Wyoming Lottery and Converse County Tourism present the Friday Report. Week 1 of high school football is here, and 5 teams made their debut last night, including 5th-ranked Loveland 2A. There are 3 games that stand out this weekend, including a 1-versus-1 matchup. At Wheatland, in a neutral site contest, 2A top-ranked Bighorn takes on 9-man number 1 Pine Bluffs. How is that going to work? Essentially, when Pine Bluffs has the ball, it's a 9-man game, and when Bighorn has the ball, it will be an 11-man game. Another big contest is in 4A. Number 4 Natrona County goes to 2nd-ranked Cheyenne East. Both will look to establish the ground attack. The Thunderbirds have won 8 in a row against the Mustangs. Our final spotlight goes to 6-man on Saturday. Number 1 Burlington visits 2nd-ranked Little Snake River. It's a rematch of the last 4 title games. Both teams won big in Week 0. The Rattlers are 10-2 all-time and have won 4 straight in the series against the Huskies. Find the full football scoreboard at YO Preps.
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10: Finally, on today's report, 2 big cross-country meets in the state today. One's at Buffalo, the other in Cheyenne. The Wyoming Invitational gives runners a chance to preview the state championship course later this year. And then for girls swimming and diving, the big invites are in Cody, Green River, and at Casper Natrona.
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0: 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Duke and Dow with you live and in studio today to wrap up First Bank of Wyoming Sports Friday. And Dow, we heard it from Jeremiah earlier today. He said, hey, the Jazz don't suck. And we'll see if that's the case, because you have both the NBA and NHL seasons just around the corner coming up real soon.
1: Well, of course, getting the brand new point guard that you want in the draft, number two overall pick, that'll be helpful for the Jazz. But I don't know. He knows better than I would. But I'm like, are we sure they still don't suck?
0: Well, they can't get worse, can they?
1: Oh, yes, they can. there's worse teams. It can be worse. But, no, I think he's right. I think they're going to maybe even contend for a playoff spot this year. So, see how they go, how it goes.
0: And, of course, if you're a Mammoth fan, when they start up their season in a couple of days, my oh my, you're ready for some big stuff to happen for the Mammoth.
1: What's that term, FOMO, fear of missing out? There's a lot of FOMO in Utah and in the region as far as the Mammoth are concerned when they saw the run that the Vegas Golden Knights made, because it's like that could have been us. That could have been us in the Stanley Cup final. They're not far off. I think that's what that proved, that postseason run.
0: Absolutely. Then, of course, NFL, last week of the preseason, and then that schedule kicks off next weekend, and Dal's excited and ready for
1: I'm so excited, but there was also a post I saw this last week that says, last weekend I get to be happy before, 100 guys that don't know me can determine my mood for the next 5 months. And so it's kind of like that. But, yeah, the NFL kicking off next weekend. And, of course, football is king. College football this weekend. NFL starts next weekend. So a lot of fun stuff coming up. And your Raiders picked a starting quarterback. Not really surprising. You'll see Fernando likely starting at some point this season, but for now he's going to watch Captain Kirk.
0: Which is fine. That's probably the way it should
1: well,
0: be. So
1: to me, that's why you brought Cousins in.
0: Right.
1: Kind of that transition, that mentorship. I mean, I guess you could get lucky enough that, you're in the playoff race 8 games into the season, but I don't know that they will be, and if they're not, I think they'll turn to Mendoza around that point or somewhere in that range.
0: One of the big questions of the NFL right now, though, is can Josh Allen get it done this season?
1: He was recently, they have this, it's turned into a kind of a big deal, this NFL top 100 players, the coaches and the other players vote on who they think is the best, and he came in at number two. And the number one, and the top 100 players, Myles Garrett was number one, by the way. And but he was the top offensive player, so the top quarterback. And yeah, there's a lot of optimism with the Bills. But that's the thing. When you're in that rarefied air, Duke, expectation comes with it. And not the expectation to win more than you lose. They do that. They're going to do that. The expectation is, can you bring a Super Bowl trophy to Western New York? I mean, and that's it. That is the question. At this point, and you look at other teams in the AFC, of course, Denver really good. Again, Patrick Mahomes is going to get healthy again. It's just Lamar Jackson and the Ravens going to be good again. It's just, yeah, can they get over that hump? Because up until you get to January, it's just kind of positioning. And I expect Josh to have a huge year. The big question for them is getting the acquisition of DJ Moore at wide receiver. Is DJ Moore the difference maker on offense that people feel like that the Bills need? We'll get that question answered too.
0: Of course, before all that takes place, we have high school football this weekend. Plenty of coverage across the SVI Sports Network.
1: I wasn't kidding when I said it's a wonderful time of year. Yeah, what a fun time. And we've got football starting this afternoon with Bart Jernigan and the Kemmer Rangers. They get to finally play. It's hard when other teams play in 0 week and you have a scrimmage. Not that there's anything wrong with a scrimmage. But, you want to get out there and you want to see your team play. So the Rangers and the Wolves going to go at it. 4 o'clock kickoff this afternoon from Shoshone. You can watch it with the SVI Sports Network, and you can listen to it here on the Spur. There's going to be a watch link at SVIKemmer.com. And then if you're thinking, there's lots of other games going on that SVI does, you can always go to SVI.media, and all of those are there.
0: Yeah, we covered Jackson, Bear Lake. We just launched this year an East Idaho Game of the Week. Next week, Star Valley plays Sugar Salem. We're actually broadcasting a Sugar game tonight against Shelley. It's Sugar at Shelley tonight. So we'll have that game at SVI.media.
1: I kind of smiled last night because the Braves' first two opponents are the Stars and the Comets. Very celestial. And then the game of the week in Idaho this week is the Diggers and the Russets. And I'm like, yeah, that's kind of the opposite, kind of very ground-based.
0: Absolutely.
1: But kind of funny.
0: And then, of course, the Braves and the Comets tomorrow in Pocatello at the ICCU Dome. That game kicks off at 1 o'clock live on SVI and Swift 98. That's going to do it for us on First Bank of Wyoming Sports Friday, KDWI 105.3 FM, KMER 940 AM, Kemmer, Diamondville, Bridge of Valley, Wyoming, and KRSV 98.7 FM, 1210 AM, Afton, Star Valley, Wyoming. Let's get you back into the music and off into your weekend with your country favorites on the spur. I have Mark Wills, Marie Osmond, Craig Campbell, and Taylor Swift opening things up with your country favorites on the spur. On Swift 98, all hits, all hour. Nathan Sykes, Sia, Sam Fender, and Olivia Dean up and coming in on the way. Even some new ones from the Backstreet Boys coming up in just a couple of minutes. But first, we'll open things up with some John Mellencamp. This is Paper in Fire. It's Swift 98 and The Spur with the SVI Radio Network.

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6: In Wyoming, firearms are a way of life. Tools, traditions, and memories. 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

0: God, our Creator, has not left us without evidence. He's given us two books to read. The book of nature can open your mind to the possibility that maybe God is real. The book of scripture, though, the Bible, goes further, like a friend who's been there, to show us his heart in his son, Jesus.
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2: NBC News Radio, I'm Michael Kastner. Two survivors have been found in the rubble 9 days after a massive flood roared through a mountain town in Nepal. More from Tammy Trujillo.
3: Over 1,200 people died when a glacier collapsed last week in the Himalayas, sending a wall of water crashing on a mountain town north of Kathmandu. Rescue teams found two survivors covered in mud who'd been trapped in a tunnel linked to a hydropower station along the mountain river. They were taken to a hospital in Kathmandu. Over 4,200 people are still missing, and officials believe hundreds could be trapped in the tunnels connected to six hydropower projects along the river.
2: The Trump administration is asking the Supreme Court to withhold delivery of some mail ballots. Scott Carr with more.
4: The move escalates a legal fight just 2 months before the November midterm elections. It's an emergency appeal stemming from President Trump's executive order in March that gave federal agencies a larger role in running elections and mail-in voting. The Justice Department claims the new rules involve only modest envelope design and requirements regarding addressee information. Several voting rights groups and 23 Democratic-led states say the president and the Postal Service do not have the authority to decide which ballots should be delivered to voters.
2: The jury in the Lindsey Clancy triple murder case will be back to deliberate today after an eventful day that saw the judge clarify to the jury the definition of reasonable doubt. Clancy's attorney, Kevin Reddington, later spoke to reporters saying the issue lies with one juror.
5: The juror has been identified by the note from the foreperson, and there will be an inquiry by the judge tomorrow at 9 o'clock.
2: Reddington pushed the judge to have the juror dismissed, but the judge refused. Earlier this week, the judge invoked a rule meant to help the jury reach a decision in a last-ditch effort to avoid a mistrial. Michael Kastner, NBC News Radio.
1: A roundabout for Alpine. What are the details? It's actually coming. A demonstration project in September. We'll tell you about that. But first, a quick check of sports. Matt McCoy, what do you have for us?
6: A Louisiana judge has granted an injunction clearing the way for two players cut from NFL rosters to play at LSU. It sets up a showdown between the SEC and LSU. The conference has a rule in place preventing players who are in pro camps from playing. LSU opens tomorrow night against Clemson. There were 11 college football games last night. The action included Deion Sanders' Colorado team rallying with a late touchdown, then blocking a field goal to beat Georgia Tech by a point. Two ranked teams, Utah and Missouri, played and won easily. The big upset, UMass 0-12 last year with 16 straight losses overall, beat Rutgers. Baseball last night included a walk-off win by the Dodgers. LA avoids a sweep by scoring twice in the ninth to beat St. Louis 3-2. Teoscar Hernandez, the hero, with a game-winning two-run double.
7: Feels great, especially because we win. For me, results personal, they're good, but everybody knows I'm a player that likes to win.
6: The Dodgers 3.5 games behind the Brewers in the race for baseball's best record. I'm Matt McCoy.
1: When we return, Mayor Eric Green of Alpine and the proposed roundabout on US 89 and Grays River Road. All the details in just a moment. Stay with us. 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Dan Dockstead reporting back in a moment.
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1: Continuing now with news, let's go to Alpine, talk about a roundabout. It's a temporary project. They're going to study it. Mayor Eric Green explains on SBI.
11: Yeah, so we got a grant through the Safe Streets for All grant program through the federal government, and they're studying ways to make our streets safer. And they brought forward a few different projects, and town council decided that a temporary roundabout demonstration project would be probably the most effective thing to study. And really, the goal is to try to slow down traffic coming through Alpine.

0: And that will run through October 7th. And that will be right at the Grays River Road intersection on Highway 89.
1: That's it. A temporary roundabout coming to study how it works in Alpine. That was Mayor Eric Green on SBI. Dan Dockstetter here with you now. Let's take a look at the weekend forecast. Saturday in Star Valley, sunny, 74 degrees. Sunday, 40% chance of rain, 74 degrees. That's the Star Valley forecast. Kemmer, Diamondville. Saturday, sunny, 77 degrees. Sunday, 40% chance of rain, 74 degrees. That's Kemmer, Diamondville. Bridger Valley, sunny Saturday, 80 degrees. 40% chance of rain Sunday and 76 degrees. Working in Jackson for the weekend, let's take a look. Got to pull the weekend shift. Saturday, sunny, 75 degrees. Sunday, 35% chance of rain and 75 degrees. News, sports, and weather on the SVI Radio Network. Dan Dockstetter reporting.
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4: 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There's breaking down and breaking up. There's hard times, hang-ups, and hangovers.

0: Hi, this is John Ritter. Come join me this Sunday with Jimmy, Karen, Philip, and Kim, Little Big Town. For 26 years, they've hung in there and never gave up.
1: Part of me can't believe we're still sitting here 26 years later, and part of me is like, well, yeah, of course we are, because we weren't going to give up, even though we had many opportunities to give up.
0: I'll be taking your calls this Sunday.
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3: Hello, this is Pastor Richard Hartman of Grace Baptist Church in Kenmore, the Thought from the Word, looking at wisdom in the Bible. And in 1 Kings 7, the temple that Solomon is having built is occurring. And verse number 14 tells us this: a man named Hiram from Tyre was a worker in bronze. And it says he was full of wisdom and understanding and skill for making any work in bronze. He came to King Solomon and did all his work. It's a reminder here that knowledge is attaining facts, but wisdom is using those for the benefit of God and others. Here, a man who would say just a worker, but the Bible describes him as wise because he knew how to take the abilities he had and the knowledge he had and actually put it into practice to make that which was beautiful and structurally sound and good. And we're thankful that God has given wisdom to different people to be able to use the abilities they have to be of benefit to others. But especially a wise person understands, first of all, we are to use our things for the benefit of God, as this man did.
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He was looking for a soul to steal. He was in a bind because he was way behind and he was willing to make a deal. When he came across this young man sawing on a fiddle and playing it hot, and the devil jumped up on a hickory stump and said, "Boy, let me tell you what. I guess you didn't know it, but I'm a fiddle player too. And if you'd care to take a dare, I'll make a bet with you. Now you play pretty good fiddle, boy, but give the devil his due. I bet a fiddle of gold against your soul, because I think I'm better than you." The boy said, "My name's Johnny, and it might be a sin, but I'll take your bet, and you're going to regret, because I'm the best as ever

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And he pulled the bow across the strings and it made an evil hiss. And then a band of demons joined in and it sounded something like this.

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Johnny said, "Devil, just come on back if you ever want to try again. 'Cause I told you once, you son of a gun, I'm..."

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1: That's right, we're lamenting over if only.
0: If only I had just done this or not done that. That's man, right. Oh man.
1: In air quotes.
0: Yep, exactly.
1: If only.
0: That's right. But yes. You know, there's going to be some great cowboy music.
1: Of course.
0: Some wonderful cowboy poetry.
1: Absolutely.
0: And besides that,
1: you never know what's going to fall out.
0: Especially when the cowboys are talking about if only.
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1: After a hard-fought victory 3,000 miles away in Alaska, Star Valley football returns to the continental U.S., but with an international opponent. 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

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Yeah, let me tell you something. 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

0: Hi, this is John Ritter. Come join me this Sunday with Jimmy, Karen, Philip, and Kim, Little Big Town. For 26 years, they've hung in there and never gave up.
1: Part of me can't believe we're still sitting here 26 years later, and part of me is like, well, yeah, of course we are, because we weren't going to give up, even though we had many opportunities to give up.
0: I'll be taking your calls this Sunday.
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It was a home run when the game was tied. A pickup truck when I could drive. One pink line when Katie said, I'm late.

0: physical force up front. As I mentioned earlier, he's their defensive points leader, and he is a sneaky offensive threat. They line him up at tight end, and I would be interested to see if they can incorporate him a little more than they did last year. Now, for your Rangers, the QB, a returning signal caller, a junior this year, Samuel Thatcher, number 12. He is bigger, faster, and stronger, and has matured a little bit in terms of his football ability. And I'm excited to see how his dual threat capabilities play out across the field as the game goes on. Number 8, Noah Parks, a running back and safety for the Rangers. He's who I would characterize as the undoubted leader of the Rangers in terms of what he contributes to the team. He's the heartbeat of the team and has a ton of leadership growth. He is going to be the guy who's going to help get the lead or the Rangers in line and go in the direction that we need this year. He brings a ton of mental and physical toughness to the plate, and he's bigger and faster and stronger, and hopefully that bigger, faster, stronger frame will be able to carry the rigors of the season, because he's going to be a huge part of the Ranger offense this year. What to watch for this game, some other storylines that you might look into. It is hot outside. We're lucky up in the press box. I'm able to stand up here in the shade, and it feels pretty nice, but those players are out on that field. Now, luckily for the Rangers, in that 85-plus degree heat, they are wearing the whites tonight, so being the away team. But really, this storyline might play out in the fourth in a tight game. Whose conditioning is better, and what distance does that put between the teams? The other thing that will be interesting here is just finding Moorcroft. What is their identity? Who are they as a team? What do they do schematically? What surprises do they have up their sleeve? Not having film on them definitely makes it harder to prep for them, and we'll see probably a lot of things that we don't expect or don't anticipate tonight. Hopefully the Rangers will be ready to react on the fly and go make plays. The final thing that we need to keep our eyes on tonight is who that we don't already know. Obviously, I featured our two big backfield components. Is going to step up and make the key play and make the difference when it matters. Across the country every Friday night, there's a number or a name that nobody expected coming into the game to make a play. The Rangers are going to need a couple of those types of kids to step up and make big plays to turn this game in their favor. Finally, I bring us to our keys for the game. The keys for the game, being an old O-line coach, you know that the first key to the game, I promise I won't put it up there every week, but I might find a way to weasel it in here a little bit, is to win up front. If we can create movement similar to what we did last week against Big Piney, both on defense and offense, the Rangers are going to be in a good position to win this game. Secondly, if the Rangers can clean it up, if they can eliminate those penalties and protect the ball, that's going to make a big difference. The team that wins that battle in turnovers is going to have a really good head start on taking control of things, and it's going to be a big deal. The third key is big plays equal a big night. Creating chunk plays is going to be vitally important for the Rangers, and making sure that Moorcroft earns it 3 yards at a time as they go down the field, and that we can chunk and get those big plays. If we're able to bust off a couple of 20 or 30 plus yard gains, that's going to set our offense up in a great way. Rangers, what an exciting night. It is so incredible to have you here. That wraps up our edition of Ranger Football Pregame Show. Be sure to make sure you're listening here in a couple minutes as we kick off while the Rangers take the field in Shoshone against the Moorcroft Wolves. Thanks for joining us again, and as always, go Rangers.
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Welcome out, Ranger faithful. Happy Friday afternoon. So excited to have you join me. I'm Coach Bart Jernigan, and I'm here in Shoshone, Wyoming, as we wait to watch our Kemmer Ranger football team take on the Moorcroft Wolves tonight. The Wolves have won the right to receive initially, so they'll take the ball right out of the gate tonight, and we'll see where things go from there. Let's buckle in. Let's get ready up, ready, saddle up for a great season of Ranger football. Here we go. Bo Jackman over the ball. The Rangers take the field in kickoff formation. Back deep, we've got Aiden Keller, Dakota, for the Wolves, and number three, Alex Whitcomb, set for receive here. Special teams are going to be a huge portion of this game. Let's see how the Rangers can start if we can pin them back deep. Jackman whistles blown. Jackman approaches the ball and boot to leather, and off we go. Aiden Keller, Dakota, lets it land behind him at the four. It goes into the end zone for a touchback for Moorcroft. They'll start at the 20-yard line. The Ranger defense ready to get after it. Moorcroft takes the field. Ranger defense comes set. Looking at a two-tight formation with a wing back. Oh, no, we're full house backfield. Offset eye. Hand off to number 16, Aiden Keller, Dakota. Or sorry, I take that back. That was number 12. Thomas Tug takes the ball for a minimal game up the right side. Second and nine for the Wolves here. Once again, full house backfield here for the Wolves. Rangers matching with their 4-2-5 shell. A dive up middle to 24, Hayden Amende. Stacked up short for just a minimal gain. Hard to tell who was in on the tackle as it piles up. We got a good number of folks. Looks like number 22 out there for the Rangers. I'm still learning numbers myself, and my spreadsheet jumbled them, so. That looks like Heston McMillan used to be 33. It's taken me a minute to get used to the number changes from year to year. All right, we're looking at a third and

7, Rangers fans. 3rd and 7 for the Wolves on their own 23. Little misdirection here. Handoff to number 16, Aiden Keller, Dakota. He struggles for 2 yards, but he's wrapped up there by a host of Rangers. Once again, Heston McMillan being stout up the middle. We're looking at a 4th and 5 from their own 25. All signals here are early that this is going to be a punt formation from the Wolves. Kicker back at 10 yards. Might have an opportunity to make a play on that. Ball is snapped. Rangers rush safe. Oh, nearly get it still. A short punt. Ball is down, and the Rangers are yelling. Peter telling everybody to get away. And takes a little Moorcroft bounce out to the Ranger 47. The Rangers will start with their first possession of the 2026 football season right there. Ranger offense takes the field here. 1st and 10 on the 47. Definitely a great win for the defense to get that early punt and force the short field here. Big opportunity for the Rangers to take an advantageous position in this game early. Back in gun, Sam Thatcher awaits. We've got single receiver right, 2 to the left here. Motion across from the slot. Abel Jimenez evens it out. Handoff to number 8, Noah Parks. He finds the edge. He gets forward, runs hard, ducks his shoulder, and digs for some extra yardage. Looks like the spot's going to be about the Moorcroft 46 for a gain of, do my math here, 7 yards on first down. You love that. Great job by the Ranger O-line of putting a body on a body, and Noah Parks just picked his way through and found a hole there. A little confusion running plays in and plays out there. A little helmet adjustment maybe. Jeremiah Wire goes out to get a helmet fixed, and in comes Levi Rudy. Oh, we've got a timeout here. Clock is stopped for an equipment failure. Ref's going to address it and come over to us. He's going to ask for 9:40 back on the clock.

Rangers get it nailed in. Once again, Thatcher back. Two receivers left, single wing to the right. Tight end off to the left as well. Hand off Parks. Parks seeks to find a hole, and he cannot. He is swallowed up by a host of Moorcroft defenders. At the bottom of the pile, number 24, Hayden Amende with the tackle. Key to keeping the run game going here is making sure we get to the second level. Amende's going to be a killer. He's a great linebacker. It looks like they've shifted him a little bit more interior here, especially on that shortened side. Second leading returning points getter on defense, second leading overall returning points getter last year is Amende, so he's definitely one that we want to get a hat on. Rangers go in that base set again, tight end right, wing right, quarterback backs, Thatcher takes a snap, fakes to number 8, Noah Parks, takes a little cut, makes one miss, and is wrapped up at or near the line of scrimmage, maybe a minimal 1 yard gain there for Sam Thatcher. Very sound defense from Mr. Hatling there for the Wolves. He sat off the edge and waited for the take. The Rangers made a lot of hay off that last year. Now Rangers going to go for it. Looking at 4th and 2 here. Under center goes Sam Thatcher. The snap, the ball, a good push. Sam Thatcher uses that big 6-foot-plus frame and just leans into it and gets himself an easy 2.5 there. Move the sticks. That's a first down, Rangers. Great job by the interior of the O-line there. Incredible work getting movement. If you watched the Rangers last week, you know what's happening when they come under center. But they were able to make it happen and go after it. Good work for the Rangers. Breaking the huddle now, the Rangers come out. We've got 2 to the left, wing to the right, and a single receiver split wide. Thatcher motions across Abel Jimenez to the right side of the formation into a trip set here. He snaps it. It's a pass play. Thatcher looks, hitches. He scrambles outside the pocket, goes deep for a bomb, and Abel Jimenez comes down with it at the 2 or 3 yard line. What a bomb by Thatcher. Great job. Great catch by Abel Jimenez. They caught. Where Abel Jimenez could go up and make a big Ranger catch there. Rangers in the Ranger red zone now for the first time tonight. Ball is on the 3. Let's see if they can find pay dirt here. We got 2 wide right, tight end right as well, so a tray formation with a split receiver left. Noah Parks flanking to the right. Motion over to trips by Jeremiah Wire. Snap Sam Thatcher, give Noah Parks. Noah Parks fills his way in. He's sniffing out that goal line. And the hands go high. Touchdown, Rangers. Noah Parks finds Pater on a short 3-yard run where he powered his way and got 6 for the boys.

0: I'm just realizing now I might be a little bit loud as I can see people in, below me in the stands looking up. I apologize. So hopefully the volume's coming across clear there. Snap on the PAT. Down, Bo Jackman puts boot to ball, and it is no good. Looks like it was wide left. So with 7:03 left in the first quarter, the Rangers have taken early 6-0 lead over the Moorcroft Wolves. Great drive there by the Rangers. It was a great job. The key that, or the play that really keyed it was that, oh, it would have been a 41-yard pass roughly that got the Rangers down inside the red zone, and they were able to knock it in just one play later. Great job by Sam Thatcher to be creative with his legs, and good job by the O-line really holding up. Anytime you get that much time, it's hard to cover for 4 to 5 seconds as a DB, and you got to really credit the Ranger O-line for keeping the Moorcroft rush occupied and unable to get to him and giving him enough time to uncork a bomb over the top to Abel Jimenez. All right, Rangers take the field again, looking to kick off. Ball at the 40. Moorcroft out in formation. Their kick returners here. Number 3, Alex Widcombe, and with number 16, who is Aiden Keller Dakota, back deep to kick it. Now, last drive was key. The Rangers kicked the ball into the end zone for a touchback, making any team go 80 yards in high school football is a big ask. Let's see if they can replicate that here. Rangers get the call. Boot to ball. It's in the air. This one lands about the 20. A little miscommunication. Number 3, Widdicombe picks it up. There's a little bit of a slice to get there, and a tackle by number 21, Wyatt Miller, coming up big. He stops Widdicombe at the Ranger 30-yard line. That's where the Moorcroft Wolves will start the ball game with the, or sorry, start this drive with the ball. Moorcroft breaks the huddle. Once again, that double tight, full house backfield. Moorcroft knows what they want. They're very determined to make this work here. Rangers did a good job of shutting things down last drive. We'll see what it looks like here. QB keep, Hatling keeps it around the edge, stretches it long. They get the corner pinned, and he's off to the second level where he's wrestled out of bounds by Noah Parks. Good job by Hatling there. The Rangers kind of collapsed inside and gave up contain, gave up their outside shoulder, and you definitely want to make sure you pin that back in. That looked like a triple option attack. Triple option football is hard to prepare for. You got to make sure that you have your responsibilities down. All it takes is for one man to do the wrong job, and you end up with a big gainer like that. That moves us to second and 3 yards or so for the Wolves. Ball is at the Ranger 38-yard line. Full house backfield. Hatling under center. It goes to Mende. Believe. Big toss here. Number 16, Aiden Keller Dakota, rumbles ahead, gets the first down. It looks like an 8-yard gain. Laundry, none on the field. It's clean. 8 yards. That's a Moorcroft Wolf first down. They're knocking on the door of the line in the sand that is the 50-yard line. Rangers will want to bow up their backs and get a big stop here. Yeah, they got us pinned on the edge. The Moorcroft's found a little something on the edge. Let's see what adjustments the Rangers can make to take that away. Hatling tosses again, number 12. On a blitz comes a, I believe, Dawson Crosland, and just drops him for an absolute massive tackle for a loss. You just hate to see that on first down as an offensive coordinator. That's the type of stuff that makes me bald. Right? That's where I'm at this point. But, yeah, you lose 5 yards on first and 10, and that's just being in a bad way. Big stop on the read by Crosland. Hard to tell whether he got a blitz there or whether he just read it real well, but he knifed it. Something special. Hatling under center for the Wolves. Turns. Counter fake here. Ball is, carrier is number 12, who is Thomas Tug. He gets dropped for another loss. Rangers, big job getting into the backfield and dropping him there. I didn't catch the number on the loss, but great play. Now we're looking at a third and 16 situation, and Most playbooks don't have a good answer for this. Things you might look for, though, are the pass, obviously, a draw or a screen in this type of situation, 3rd and 16. We get a full house backfield again from the Wolves, Hatling under center. Oh, a hard count, and the Rangers break the plane. That's a cheap play. You hate to see it. I talked earlier about the keys to the game being avoiding those penalties. You hate to give them cheap ones. You know, effort, penalties, they're going to happen from time to time, but you hate to see that. Distance is now 3rd and just over 10. Ball is at the Ranger 44.5-yard line. Hatling under center. Kearns tosses again. Takes the Aiden Keller Dakota. Better job off the edge. A flag comes in at the back of the play. The play is stopped. The spot looks like the Ranger 48.5-yard line. We'll see whether the Rangers elect to take this penalty or do they take a gamble and give them a 4th and 4 situation. A hold against the offense is accepted by the Rangers. They'll mark 10 yards off from the spot of the foul. That's going to put the Wolves back in a dire situation. About 3rd and 22. Moorcroft seems to have found something that they like with that little turn and toss motion trying to get the edge. Better job by the Rangers last couple times trying to take it away. Clock rolls at 4:48. 3rd and 22 from the Ranger 33. The give is, it's a boot, empty boot by Hatler. Number 15, Abel Jimenez. Oh, he slips him. Oh, no, he breaks the edge, and he is open across the middle in for a first down. Finally, touchdown-saving tackle rallied up by the Rangers. Number 8, Noah Parks was on the play. And across the field, we got Levi making a play from across the field. They broke our contain. It's hard when you're on that backside away from that motion and everybody goes away. You just got to settle down a little bit. Keep your eyes disciplined and keep them where they should be. Had the chance to take them down, but we just missed a tackle. And you missed a tackle in open space, and Hatling makes the Rangers pay. Ball's now spotted at the Rangers' 33-yard line. Hatling under center. Loaded eye, strong to the right. Give to the right. Braden Keller-Dakota. Ball is out. Keller-Dakota falls on it. Fairly lucky to have that ball bounce right under his feet, and a good job by Dakota to make a play on it. That can be difficult as a running back when it doesn't hit you in the target the way you'd like. But mad props to him. Ball stumbles ahead as he falls. He ends up with a gain of roughly 2 there. It'll be 2nd and 8 from the Ranger 30.5-yard line with 3:50 left to go in the first quarter. Hatling under center in that same... Oh, we're a little bit spread. We're now back in a split gun with a wing right. Still double tight. Wolves take a snap, and the snap is rocketed way back in the backfield. This is not good. Hatling grabs it, makes one miss, but he can't make them all miss. Number 22, Heston McMillan with a big cleanup on that. After that one to try to address it. That's one of the perils of running in shotgun. Sometimes you get a snap that gets away from you. The snap had plenty of velocity, just the accuracy was slightly off. And now the Wolves are finding themselves in quite the hole. Two plays in a row from the Wolves where they've had a little bit of struggle with ball security and then a bad snap that has hurt them. And now they are, if I can stack the chains and do math right, they tell me not to do this on radio, but we're going to give it a shot anyways. They are 20, 32, 3rd and 32 from the Rangers, 45. All right, if you're the Rangers here, you've got to once again be thinking the thing that got us last time on this 3rd and long scenario was a bootleg from Hatling keeping it off the right side. They faked everybody right, kicking it off the left side. They faked everybody right, and he snuck out off that left side for a big gainer. Now, this is a big situation in terms of the sticks. We're probably looking at a passing scenario, but we'll see. We'll see what the Wolves are thinking here. Do they have anything in the playbook to answer this situation? I know as an offensive coordinator, 3rd and 12 was about the limit of things you have in the playbook. It's just not a situation you want to find yourself in. Wolves come out completely in a spread out situation. So looks like they're going to go ahead and mix it up a little bit. Tight end right now. Split backs once again. Two receivers split off to the left. snap to Hatling. He mishandles the ball, gets it off on a swing route. It's caught, but actually dropped. I guess that's better in the situations. Would have been a one-yard loss had he caught it. Aiden Amende, the intended receiver. Abel Jimenez, I believe, on coverage up there in the right flat. The Rangers drop back in a punt return situation and punt return formation. Full platoon switch here. Wolves kicking the ball out of a, once again, double tight situation. Oh, dribbled across the four. Oh, block! Big block there! I want to say that's my man, Callahan Ryerson, with the block. And number 35 comes up with the recovery. I've got to do some roster reconnaissance here to find out who 35 is. And that is Mian Skinner, the senior, with a big recovery. Big senior play right there to flip the field. 60. Big 60. Callahan Ryerson getting the block. All going the other way, and me and Skinner making the best out of it, cashing in. That is a special teams victory if ever there was one. Rangers take a timeout with 3:05 left in the first quarter. It's your Rangers, 6, and the Moorcroft Wolves, 0.
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0: Ranger Paper, we are back at it. The Rangers, after a big punt block and recovery, take the ball just outside of the Ranger red zone here. That's your backing quarterback. We've got a wing right, tight end left, the tray set to the right with two wide split out. Parks off the left flank here of Thatcher. A little bit of a mishandled snap. Thatcher turns to grab it. Thatcher just trying to make something out of it, and he is wrangled down. Looked like 15-yard lost here. Definitely not the play you want to see after taking a turnover, but let's see what the Rangers can do here. They showed last week an incredible ability to bounce back after negative plays and make things happen. Let's see if we can make some of that magic happen again this week for the boys. Yeah. Shotgun snaps becoming an issue here this game for both teams. Seeing big negative plays come off mishandled or missed snaps, and that's part of shotgun football. But as the season wears on, things generally get better, and so hopefully the Rangers will find a way to clean that one up. All right. We've got two right, two left. A doubles formation here. Parks to the right of Thatcher. Motion across to a trips formation by Levi Rudy. Rudy sets up in that trips formation inside. Ball is out to the mid receiver, Heston McMillan, who turns up on a nice little flood concept and finds himself in a great situation. That's going to be a 21-yard pass gain connection from Thatcher to McMillan. He makes the advancement. Ball now down inside the Ranger red zone at the Moorcroft Wolves 14-yard line. Great job. Little improvisation. A great flood route. Thatcher showed that improvement that we talked about last week. He definitely was going to get more game reps and see that game speed. He was able to find the open man fairly easily. Great job by the Rangers executing that flood concept. Two wide right, tight end right, tray formation, wing left here. Noah Parks off the left of the quarterback here. Sam Thatcher takes snap, puts it in his belly. Here we go, following the blocker. It's Noah Parks. He's open and into the end zone. That's a touchdown, Rangers. Driving the score to 12-0. Great play by Noah Parks. Good job punching that thing in. One thing that's been impressive the last 2 weeks about these Rangers is they found themselves behind the sticks in a couple situations. They've always found a way to make a play in those scenarios, so really big stuff there from the Rangers. Rangers electing what looks like to go for one with the PAT here. Bo Jackman back. Snap is down, hold is good, kick is up, and it is floating through the uprights to give the Rangers a 13-0 lead over the Moorcroft Wolves. Great start for the Ranger football team. Good work putting up another score here. Very exciting stuff. Once again, our score, 13-0 with 1:53 left in the first quarter. Very big of the Rangers to be able to go ahead and take advantage of a miscue by the Wolves. Great pressure up front by Callahan Ryersey. Got the ball blocked the punt there. Me and Skinner chases that thing down it just outside of the red zone and covers it for the Rangers. Would have been a huge play regardless of where it ended up. But big play there. Then after the Rangers have a missed snap opportunity, they find a way to come back on third or second down, get a flood pass to put a midway down there about the 12-yard line, just short of a first down. And then they punch it in on a big Noah Parks touchdown run. That's his second of the night.

0: Jackman back, hand is in the air, officials getting to position. Whistle is blown. Call is made. Jackman approaches. Ball to boot in the air. Ball lands with Aiden Keller Dakota down about the 12-yard line. Keller Dakota breaks into the open. A couple of missed tackles there. Broken tackles, I guess, would be the better way to put it. And he ends up in a mess of Rangers and Wolves down there somewhere near the 31, which will be the spot. All right. Wolves take over the ball. First and 10. Buck 47 left in the first quarter here. Ball spotted on the 31. Wolves come back, showing heavy in their double tight set. Gun here, split. Handoff is to Aiden Keller Dakota. He gets a slip there. Well, that one's probably going to be a face mask if I'm seeing it right here. Tackle from Jace Barton and Levi Rudy there, bringing him down, but not before he racks up an 11-yard gain. We'll see what the call is here, but it looked like there were hands on that mask. Personal foul. Face mask against the Rangers. That'll be a 15-yard penalty from the spot of the ball. That one hurts. An 11-yard gain is rough, but then to go ahead and add 15 to insult for injury, that's no good. Rangers will be looking to clean that up. We talked about it as one of our keys to the game, definitely limiting those penalties. That pushes the Wolves into Ranger territory for the second time tonight. Now, last time, they had a snap that took them way out of Ranger territory. So let's see if the Rangers can bottle some of that magic up again and come back and get a stop. 4-2-5, two wide outs, split off to the left side here. Split gun. Quarterback Hatling takes snap. It's a go route to the right. Ball is up. In coverage, we have K.J. Walker, and he was stride for stride. There wasn't nothing there, no daylight. Looked more like Hatling just didn't see what he wanted and ended up getting rid of it. That brings up a second and 10. Wolves take the ball at the 43 here, second and 10. Good coverage there. Rangers will be looking to get a little bit of pressure there. Next time we get a pass formation. Back to our double tight full house backfield for the Wolves. Hatling hands off to Amende, who kind of juggles the ball. Eli Jernigan in on a tackle like a dog on a bone. Takes him down along with number 3, Jeremiah Wire. But not before he can make a 7-yard gain. Just a little play that kind of came A-gap right, and the running back just felt his way to the B-gap and out to the C-gap and hit a little bit of a bounce. Pushed it upfield nice and hard. Rangers going to have to look to shore that up. That C-gap has been kind of where they've been looking to hit him if they haven't gone off the edge. Full house backfield once again here for the Wolves. Hatling takes the ball, gives it to number 16, Aiden Keller. And he is tackled, but not until he can get a first down, I believe. Tackle there by Big Jace Barton, making a big play for the Rangers there. Aiden Keller Dakota goes ahead and gets himself a first down here. Wolves look to be in a little bit of momentum here. Ball over on the 33 in Ranger territory. All right. Full house backfield again. Double tight. Cross from him. Look here. Hatling under center. Takes a snap. Option look here. Stretches it out. Pitch to the back. Aiden Keller Dakota. Dakota finds himself 3 yards to the left. Gives himself a second and 7 situation for the Wolves here. KJ Walker on the stop there. The quarter break counts down, and we are 5, 4, 3, 2, 1. We're going to hit a quick commercial break here. Appreciate you all. The score at the end of one, your Rangers, 13, and the Moorcroft Wolves, 0.
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2: Thanks for that bump for Mike Folta as he brings us in out of the first quarter break here. Looking pretty good, decent start for the Rangers. You'll take it. Anytime you can jump out to a 13-0 lead, you'll take it. Moorcroft, though, here threatening just into Ranger territory with a 2nd-and-7 situation. 12 minutes in the second quarter. Ball on the Ranger 30. Hatling under center. Hatling turns, gives to Amende. Amende, a hard run up the middle. Jernigan gets in on the tackle there. Does a great job of closing down and shutting him down. All right. That's a 4-yard gain here, putting the Wolves in 3rd and manageable. 3rd and 4 looks like where we're sitting at. Big down here. Let's see if the Rangers can make stop. What's that? Oh, Garut. I apologize. Number 24 is Garut. I apologize. Thank you, Moorcroft, for helping me get my roster straight. Toss here to Aiden Keller. Aiden Keller, Dakota. He's pushing for the line. Let's see where the spot is. This one's going to be close. Interesting here. Ball is... Ref's got his spot, but it's hard to make out from the stands up here. We're going to see what it looks like and where we end up here. Got an injured Ranger down on the field here. Coaches will go ahead and come on out and tend to him. All right, with 11:05, let's go ahead and we'll take it to a quick commercial break. Looks like the Rangers the Wolves have earned a first down here. We'll join us after the commercial. Let's cut to a quick commercial where we tend to this injury. About a 30-second.
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2: All right, Ranger faithful, we're back here in Shoshone. The injured Ranger able to get off the field with a little bit of a coach's assistance here. Let's see what the Rangers have. Last play, the Moorcroft Wolves garnered themselves another first down. Backfield of Hatley, Garut, and Tug for the Wolves. Double tight, full house backfield. He was, gives to Garut. Garut tripped up by Big Jace Barton, gets an arm to him first, and then Heston McMillan hog ties him down there. Gain of 2, though. Tell you what, Garut's been pretty impressive. He carries the ball with a low pad level, and he's always finishing forward. 2nd and 8 here. 10:40 left in the first quarter. The Moorcroft Wolves have just broken into the red zone for the first time this game. Hatling turns, gives it to 12, which is Tug. Tug loses a yard here. Great job. Good stack-up tackle. Looks like we have Heston McMillan. Oh, no, check that. That's Austin Stringham, big number 6'2", coming in there and making a play. Ball's now at the 20 again, just inside the red zone of Scosche. We're going to give them a red zone position, their possession. Down and distance is 3rd and 8, 10:02 left in the second corner. Full house backfield. It goes Garut, Tug, and Boot here off the weak side, number 24. The cornerback's got to make a play there. Cornerback's got to make a play. Ball comes outside, and it's a first down for the Wolves, down to the 8-yard line. Once again, on the backside, got to stay at home and got to be ready. We've had guys back there on the boot both times they've run that play, but we've got to come to balance and make a play, be a little bit more aggressive-minded and go hit that in the teeth. We've been there to make it. You just got to go make that play if you're the Rangers. Ball now inside the 10. Wolves start out 1st and 9. 1st and goal on the 9. Handoff here to Keller Dakota. Aiden Keller Dakota powers ahead, and he's going to be close. Looks like the side judge on the far sideline is coming in, and he's got it marked just short. It's going to be second and goal, but the Wolves aren't going to be very far off it. They are just right there. Nice and close. Goal line situation. Hatling under center. Garut, Tug, and Keller Dakota behind him. We get QB sneak here. Hatling had the ball. Where's he at? I don't see him in that mass of humanity. As I look here, the spot side judge on the near side has it short. We are looking at third and goal from the 2-3-inch line. Can't be very far off. Rangers going to need to be ready, though. Moorcroft comes up under center. Hatling tight. Full house backfield with Garut, Tug, and Aiden Keller Dakota here. Snap. Give. Keller Dakota. He punches through off the right side for a touchdown. Moorcroft. That'll take your score here to 13-6 in favor of the Rangers. Impressive drive, though. Impressive answer there for the Moorcroft Wolves. They did a great job of taking the ball and moving it down the field and made a couple of plays. Looks like the Moorcroft's going to take a PAT. We've got number 3 out there. He is their kick. Oh, the snap is off. And Jernigan flies in and makes a tackle on the holder. Yeah, so early game jitters, snaps, they're going to happen. These are the things that you work through in the first game. But great stop there for the Rangers. That's going to be very valuable to keep it at a seven-point game. You never want to get them within a seven-point differential of a lead. All right, with 8:24, we'll take you to commercial really quickly, probably a two-minute break. The Rangers lead the Moorcroft Wolves by a score of 13-6.
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2: Welcome back out, Ranger faithful, to Shoshone. It's 8:24 left in the second quarter. Moorcroft just took the ball down the field for a nice drive to pull back within 7 points. The score here is 13-6 for the Rangers. Moorcroft taking to kick the ball. Number 30, Connolly Paxton, lines back for the kickoff. Now, his angle is kind of weird. Man, I want to watch the onside here if you're the Rangers. It is definitely a low squibber. Is that ball going to run out, or is it going to stay in? Ball stays in. Great heads-up play by Jeremiah Wire there. You have to be heads-up. Now, the rough thing to teach in the high school level of ball is punts. You don't have to cover, but kickoffs, you do have to recover. Good job by the coaching staff to make sure the boys were ready and on it and didn't give up a cheap one there. It'll be Ranger football now. Ball is just a shade inside the 25. Let's call it the Moorcroft 24-yard line. Rangers will take the field on offense. Now, they've been pretty darn good on moving the ball the last couple of drives. Let's see if they can capitalize. They've had a couple of kind of close calls putting them in behind-the-stick situations, but if they stayed out and made some plays that have fixed those things pretty quickly. All right. Looks like we got tight end right here. Offset back to the right. Single wide receiver right, and single left, two to the right. Noah Parks takes the ball, decent push there, and he buries his way ahead for would be 4 or 5 yards here, 5.5 yards, near the 31. call it the 30 and the half yard line. It'll be second and four and a little bit of change for the Rangers here. Rangers in the huddle. Big sub here for Moorcroft, pulling out some of their guys to get some breathers for the big dogs. All right, we got a single tight left, two wide receivers right. Trey set here, single left, two Trey set to the right. Running back to the side of Thatcher. Thatcher motions across. Jeremiah Wire bubble there. Give us to Noah Parks, who just picks his way through the defense, leaving a couple of missing defenders behind him, and punches it ahead for a first down with a gain of 6 yards. Ball is now out to the Moorcroft 36. It's first and 10 Rangers with 7:23 to go in the second period. Great job there by the O-line getting movement, just keeping a body on a body, and good patience by Noah Parks there to find his way and pick through the sets. Two wide receivers right, two wide receivers left. Single back in the backfield off the left hip of Sam Thatcher. We get motion across from Levi Rudy. Now we've got a trip spread set here. Snap by Sam Thatcher, looking to pass. He gets a little pressure, steps up, and he finds a seam up the left sideline, and he's going to go for a ways, boys. Oh, my truck. Sam Thatcher just laid the boom on that run. Absolutely finished that with authority. Tough stuff from Thatcher. That's that year of growth and maturity. He's always been a tough nose kid. But, man, he just laid the boom down on that poor defender. Ball is out now on the Moorcroft 41. First and 10 Rangers. Great vision by Thatcher to step up in the pocket, felt the presence, saw the seam, and escaped up the sideline. Two wides right, two wides left. Offset back is Noah Parks off the hip of Thatcher. Thatcher motions across. Levi Rudy comes across to a trip set. Looking to pass here is Thatcher. Thatcher steps back. He launches one. Absolutely puts it out downfield. Now is a little bit out of reach. Decent route there, but just couldn't connect there. Abel Jimenez was the intended receiver there. Yeah, good presence there by Thatcher. Great job on the left tackle there. I believe you've got, Abram out there blocking off the left side. Abe Hartman doing a great job on that play. One of their best defensive players last year, Braden Keller Dakota, brother of, I assume, Aiden Keller Dakota, did a great job and gave him just enough time. Keller Dakota was right there breathing down his neck, but we were able to get the ball off without a hitch. Two receivers right wing to the left, tight end to the left, offset back to the right. Snap is up. Keep is with Sam Thatcher. Sam Thatcher takes it, B-gap right side, and punishingly runs ahead, ripping off a 11-yard chunk play that looks good for another Ranger first down. Clock rolls here to 6:32 in the second quarter. Score once again 13-6 in favor of the Rangers. We've got a Trey set to the left here. Single receiver right. Offset back to the left. Thatcher in gun. Thatcher takes snap, gives to Noah Parks. Parks patiently finds a little seam. He gets off the edge. He spills off the edge, and he is going to score. Third touchdown of the night. Noah Parks going big and going for a touchdown there. That zone scheme's interesting. You know, you're looking for defenders to just find a window, and a single Moorcroft Wolf thought he had a lane on him and kind of undercut the block, but Parks read it perfectly. Cut right off the hip of his right side blocker, and I wish I could give him a shout out there on the right side. But it was big work and led to a score here. Back to kick is Jackman for the hold of Thatcher. Kick is up, ball is through, and it is good. Your score with 6:01 left in the second quarter is the Kemmer Rangers 20 and the Moorcroft Wolves 6. Let's take it to commercial break, a quick 2-minute break, and we'll see you back here in Shoshone.
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3: Second quarter, the Sioux Rangers 20-6 after a nice long scoring drive. Took the ball. Sorry, I didn't have my mic down. Welcome back, Rangers fans. Nice long scoring there, drive there by the Rangers, taking the ball down the field. Bo Jackman puts boot to ball. This one squibs out of bounds, out near the 32.5 yard line. Kind of squibbed off his foot a little bit funny. Jackman's a little bit frustrated with himself. He's kicked the ball decently tonight, but that's definitely a penalty that you'd prefer to avoid if you get a chance. As I was saying, the Rangers took the ball right down the field last drive, in the drive that went 70 yards in roughly four or five plays. I don't have it exactly tracked. Keyed by a big Sam Thatcher scramble as he ran and laid the boom down on a Moorcroft defender down the left sideline. And a couple plays later, Noah Parks took the ball for a 25-plus yard scamper into the end zone. Hatling, under center here. The handoff here is to Aiden Keller, Dakota, and he surges ahead a little bit, gets himself a short gain, very minimal, maybe a yard there for Keller, Dakota, number 16 for the Wolves. That takes us to a second and 9. Ball spotted at the Ranger 37.5, under center is Hatling. Hatling turns and gives. The give is to 12 Tug. He is wrapped up in the backfield. Big play by Austin Stringham. You gotta love the young kid stepping up front there. Big defensive play. Scrapes down the line of scrimmage and wraps it up solid. Puts the Wolves in a 3rd and 10 situation here. Now, we'll see what they got up their sleeves here. A few of the Rangers obviously watching screen draw, pass, reverse, or perhaps boot. That seems to be the well that the Moorcroft Wolves have gone to most often here. Now we're just an I-back set with a single receiver right, still double tight. Under center is the toss. Toss comes outside to Aiden Keller, Dakota. Toss is stacked up there. Number 70 for the Rangers and number 68, Abram Hartman, making a big play right there. That's Christian Pope and Abram Hartman combining for a big Ranger stop. That'll put a 4th down and 8 or so. See what the Wolves elect to do here. 4:30 left in the second quarter. You gotta think that this is punt territory, but you just never know. And like I said, you just never know. Ball at the 40. Looks like Moorcroft's going to come out and maybe at least try to give a fake count and try to get the Rangers offsides. Nope, it's live. Quarterback run to the right side. Slips outside. Hatling slips past it, gets there, and he reaches for the sticks. It's going to be close. I'm going to be interested to see where this spot is. The stick holder got out of the way, as they well should. Don't need to see anybody getting injured down the sideline. The spot here looks like a Moorcroft 1st down. It's been interesting to see when the Moorcroft Wolves have had their backs against the door. Hatling's been the guy that they've tried to put the ball in his hands, and he's delivered more often than not tonight. Rangers are going to have to be cognizant of that. That was just kind of a student body QB sweep off the right. They may have got a little bit of crack motion out of that set and were able to get 11 yards for a 1st down. Ball now spotted just outside the Ranger 47. 1st and 10 for the Wolves. Rangers looking to bow up their backs. Single receiver right. Oh, quarterback goes the wrong way, and he finds a way to turn and stick his nose up in it and make something happen. Ball looks to come out. The Rangers are sure that it was a fumble. Rangers are saying they got the ball, and Noah Parks has it in his hands. What's the call here? Refs are going to confer on it. And the signal is indeed 1st down, Rangers. A great takeaway. Coach A.Q. Peternell's defense comes up with another takeaway, just like they did all week last week. A golden opportunity here for the Rangers to really put some distance between them and the Wolves before half. A score of 20-6, 14-point lead, 3:57 left to go. Let's see what the Rangers can do with this, with the ball spotted at the Moorcroft 49, just shy of the line in the dirt, looking to cross into Wolf territory and put another score up before halftime. Rangers come in awful tight here. See, it's a compressed set. Single wide out left, wing both right and left. Tied into the left side, I believe. Motion across by Abel Jimenez to a quad set? No, he's a tray set there. Got a tight end on this side. A little bit of a draw here to Noah Parks, and Parks dances through. Parks makes a big run. That's a gain for 25, 30-plus yards. Big work by Noah Parks. Great job toting that rock through the zone, putting his head down and finishing forward. Dragged a couple more Croft defenders all the way down to the Wolf 24. It'll be first and 10 for the Rangers there. Great job by the Ranger offensive line. Got to give them their loves. You got Bo Jackman out there, Abram Hartman, Stringham, Austin Stringham, Jace Barton. Yeah, Heston McMillan is part of it. And I'm trying to, and Callahan Ryerson. Great job. Single wing to the left tight end, left two receivers right. Parks, a little bit of a struggle on the snap. Uh-oh, Thatcher picks it up. He slices through the D like a butter, or like a knife through hot butter, and puts it in the end zone. That's a touchdown, Rangers. No laundry on the field for that one. So the Rangers do an E-dancer quick. In a span of 31 seconds, they punch in another score to drive the score here to 26-6. Your Kemmer Rangers. EAT set up here. Jackman in. Thatcher at the hold. Snap is clean. Hold is good. Boot is to ball. And it is up and good. That brings us, with 3:16 left in the second quarter, to a score of 27-6 for your Kemmer Rangers. We'll take a quick commercial break and come back to you in about a minute and a half.
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3: All right, Ranger faithful, welcome back here to Shoshone, Wyoming, where your Rangers are out ahead of the Moorcroft Wolves by a score of 27-6, with 3:16 left to go in the first quarter, or second quarter, my apologies. 3:16 left to go in the half here. Jackman back to kick the ball off. Drops back deep. Puts the ball down. Ball caught. Oh, muffed by number 9. Rangers close here to closing in. And a big wallop. What a hit. Big 3-5. I believe that's me and Skinner, if I'm not mistaken, coming in to make a stick on that. Good job flying down the field and making stuff happen. All right. Ranger defense drops back. Ball will be spotted here at roughly the Moorcroft 17. It's first and 10. Once again, double tight. Full house backfield here. Hatling under center. Hatling turns, fakes. QB pitch. He pitches it off to Keller Dakota, who's snowed in by a host of Rangers there. Looks like we got number 7, KJ Walker, out there on the tackle. And number 3, Jeremiah Wire, coming up from his linebacker position to make a nice team tackle. We'll move the ball out to the Wolf 21, pushing us to a 2nd-and-7 situation here. Full house backfield, in the eye. gives straight up the middle. Hard to tell who got the ball from this angle. He plunges forward here for a couple of yards. See, the ball carrier was, I believe, Aiden Keller Dakota there. He flips the ball to the ref. And the ball is now just shy of the 24 here. Moorcroft coming out in their double-tight full-house backfield. Rangers need to watch Hatling here. He's been their big play getter on these third-down scenarios. Hatling under center takes a sneak, and oh, my goodness, slices right through. He gets thumped a little bit, but he gets himself a first down. Tackle made there by Heston McMillan. Moorcroft saw a gap that they thought they could exploit right off center, and just Hatling just fell in and shot through like a horse coming out of the gates at a race. Had a great start and got himself 4 yards. I spot the ball out there now at the Wolves' 28-yard line.

Noah Parks just gave him a gentle shove just to move him off the ball. Second and 10. Ball out here now at the Moorcroft 28. Buck 25 left in here in the first quarter. Back in gun are the Wolves here. Now they've had some adventures in gun. Two wide receivers right, two wide receivers left, splitting them. Back is off right. It's a pass. Ball is out to number 16. We get a gang tackle here. Just a little hitch pattern. Ball was thrown for about 7 yards, and he plunged ahead for a couple more yards. Abel Jimenez and Dawson Crosland get in on the stop there. Ball moves now to the Moorcroft 42. Clock rolls with a 1:17 left in the first here. We got two wide receivers right, two wide receivers to the left. Offset back to the right. Hatling takes a snap, drops back. Ball is out. They're looking to go here. Looking, there we go. Big play by Jernigan as he gets his paws up and knocks that ball down. Big play going, knocking that ball out of the air and preventing the play. Good coverage there. A little bit of a size discrepancy between 16 and green and 24 and white, but 24 was step for step with him and got the hands up in time, got the head around, and knocked it down. All right. We got two receivers right, two receivers left, once again splitting them. Offset back just to the right of Hatling. Fast play again. Quick pass here on the slant. Number 7 found a little soft cushion on the slant in the zone and gets himself a good first down. Ball moves down the field for roughly 14 yards of a gain. 56.7 seconds left with the chains moving. The clock is stopped and it is rolling now. 55.3. Two receivers right. Single tight end to the left here. Let's see if they try to sneak him out. No, it's just straight pass. Double slant there. Quarterback spills contain. Jimenez comes inside and almost makes a play. Number 8, Noah Parks comes in there. Yeah, it was a close one, but the ref must have deemed the ball to be uncatchable there, but it looked like he may have got there a touch early. Either way, that'll take the situation to 2nd and 10. Ball down at the Ranger 43. Moorcroft ball, 39.8 seconds. Looking to try to make a dent in this 27-6 Ranger lead if they can before the half. Let's see what the Rangers can come up with here. Two receivers right, two receivers left. Split back is offset to the right. Hatling takes the snap, mishandles it. Ball's on the ground. A little bit of pressure here. Hatling slips out, but he will not slip very far. Sacked by Bo Jackman. Dawson Crosland gets himself in there. A generous stat keeper is going to give them each a half sack there. There's a timeout here. Moorcroft takes their timeout here. 30.8 seconds. 3rd and 16. Now we're watching here situationally. Let's think what we might see. We've seen a lot of big plays by Tanner Hatling in these types of situations. He's had a decent amount of success finding the holes in the soft zone. The Rangers doing what they should in this situation, giving up a little soft zone. The big thing you want to eliminate here is the big play. Ball's out at the 48-yard line. Rangers just need to keep things in front and rally up on them. Let's see what Coach Peternell's defense has coming out of this chalk talk, and let's see what Moorcroft cooks up. Once again, I talked about not having a ton of them on film, so they may have some things that we haven't seen yet that they're going to try to cook up here.

Wolves take the field here. Looks like two wide receivers to the left here. They've moved Keller Dakota inside here. Okay. We've got two wide receivers right. Offset back to right. Atlink takes a snap. Quick pass out to number 16. Oh, Keller Dakota. And it is incomplete. Brings us to 4th and 16 here. The situation, 28.1 seconds. Rangers got 16 yards to play with here, but just can't give up that big play. Wolves going to go for it, Phil, and maybe they don't have very much to lose here in this situation. Snap, ball, Hatling looks right, comes back left, gets absolutely clocked by Abram Hartman, an incomplete pass. That pressure definitely affected it. It won't go in the books as a sack, but it is a huge play to take that time right out of the hands of Hatling as he looked to drop back and pass it. Big defensive stand

0: for the Rangers there. 23.2 seconds left to go in the half here. Let's see what the Rangers are looking at. Do they try to push it and maybe add another score before the half, or are they satisfied with what they've seen so far, knowing that they get the ball coming out of half? Be interesting to see what Coach Sid Chalk's decision is here. They break the huddle. Rangers come out. We got a wide receiver right. Tight end left, Trey set. Two receivers over there. Back is on the left of Sam Thatcher. Thatcher ready to take the snap. Makes the call. Takes the snap. Hands to Parks. Parks feels his way through, noses in, and gets himself a nice six-yard gain. That might answer some of what we're looking at. We're looking at a 15-second play, clock winded down here, and it doesn't look like the Rangers are in any particular hurry to get it. Probably a smart move there by Coach Sid Chalk, knowing that they're going to get the ball coming out of half. That is the halftime whistle. With that, we'll take it to half. The score at half here, Rangers 27 and the Wolves 6. 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
9: Big thanks to Bill Riley for that intro. Welcome back to Ranger football on SVI Kemmer, where your Kemmer Rangers lead the Moorcroft Wolves by a score of 27-6. With two quarters in the books, let's go ahead and take a look back at our at the big plays and the scoring plays from the game. The first score to open the game was a 3-yard or 2-yard plunge from Noah Parks on the north end of the field. The second score of the game, the PAT was missed on that one. The second score of the game was another 2 to 3-yard plunge by Parks at the north side of the field. And then the floodgates opened a little bit, The Wolves were able to mount a drive of their own and punch a score in from Aiden Keller Dakota on a 1-yard dive. The Rangers answered with a score of their own, with Noah Parks ripping off a 25-plus yard run and ending up in the end zone. And finally, to cap the half off, Sam Thatcher took a big run up the middle and cut it back up to the outside and bounced for a touchdown, leaving us right now, PATs were good on those last three Ranger touchdowns, leading us to a score at the moment of 27-6. Now let's check back on our keys to the game from the first half. I talked to you guys earlier about our keys to the game, and let's revisit those. The first one was to win the line of scrimmage, and I think you can say that so far the Rangers are passing that test. They've been dominant up front, both offensively and defense, and really established the run and taken away the interior run of the Wolves. Now, the second key was to clean it up a little bit and limit some penalties and turnovers. They've definitely done a little bit better job. There's a couple things that they could improve there, but I'd give them an incomplete for the moment. But great work for the Rangers out of the gate on that for the most part. And the third key was big plays were going to equal a big night. The Rangers have definitely had the better of the chunk play game, had multiple gains over 20 yards here in the first half. Great work with the Rangers. All right, let's talk about our adjustments out of halftime. What do both coaching staffs look to tweak here? If you're the Rangers, you want to continue what you've got, but you also want to be cognizant. We had a moment there where we kind of took our foot off the gas, and taking our foot off the gas, we gave up a Moorcroft score. We've got to go ahead and really look to come out with this first drive rare and build off the momentum that we established in the first half. And if you're Moorcroft, you're going to look to stir up your defense. You've got to find a way to make Thatcher and Parks a non-element in this game. So far, the Ranger O-line and that backfield has done a great job of moving the ball, but it's got to be a key for Moorcroft to look to get the stop. It'll be interesting to see who makes those adjustments coming out of the half. The Rangers have a really good opportunity to put this a little further out of reach with a good opening series score, but it'll be all based on who makes those better adjustments out of the half. In terms of other things to look at here, we've got a Ranger roundup of things going on in Ranger country this weekend. I believe our swimmers are down at Green River. We'd shout out to them and wish them good luck. We'd also like to give a shout out to our volleyball squad as they are on the road in Evanston at the Border Wars. Great opportunity there locally for the Ranger faithful to go out and support the girls. Also, our golfers are out, and I didn't catch the results yesterday. I am not sure if they are out today, but I believe they were out at Green River last night. And they're nearing the close of their season. Their season comes pretty quick. They'll be wrapping up somewhere here in mid-September. So a busy weekend out around the Ranger sports realm. Definitely would encourage you to get out and catch a game, support these young athletes. They're doing a great job and representing the Ranger pride wisely and well. All right, we'll take a quick two-minute break before we come back for the second half kickoff here. Your score, 2 minutes to the second half, the Rangers 27 and the Moorcroft Wolves 6. Live on
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3: Welcome back, Ranger fans. We're here live in Shoshone as Rangers have had a heck of a first half against the Moorcroft Wolves. We're about a minute and 33 seconds away from kickoff here. A great first half from the boys. They really came out and imposed their will on the Moorcroft Wolves. It'll be interesting to see the adjustments that are made coming out of half, and which each team has to go. I do want to apologize about video settings. They may be a little bit less sharp today than we want them to be, but we'll get those kinks worked out. That's just a rookie guy on the setup here, but we'll get much better at it, and we'll get all those kinks worked out. But we sure do appreciate you joining us. It's such an awesome opportunity to be able to share the successes and the games of our Rangers with you. Appreciate it and are very thankful for that opportunity that you've given us to share this afternoon with you. So thank you, Rangers faithful. Like I said, Rangers go ahead and enter this second half 27-6. Now, they kicked off the first half, so they'll go ahead and take the ball coming out of half here. Looking to build on that 27-6 lead. For Moorcroft, they're going to look to go ahead and try to hopefully get a stop if they get their way, and to put the Rangers a little bit back on their heels. The Rangers have been on their front foot, been the aggressor for most of the night, and been able to take advantage of a lot of those situations. Moorcroft going to try to turn the tide here and get back in this game, but the Rangers want to go ahead and have a first drive out of the gate here that's just something special, and to help put a little further distance between them and the Wolves. It's a beautiful afternoon here in the shade, at least. I'm not sure for the players. Fatigue doesn't look to be an issue so far on what I've seen. A couple kids stretching out, loosening up and whatnot, but nothing too crazy out there. Everybody getting ready and prepped. Kids seem well hydrated. We had one or two little nicks or bruises to start the first half, but nothing out of the ordinary. So let's see what what things look like as we get into the winning end of the game, the second half. Kickoff should be Moorcroft working from left to right as you see it and I call it. Rangers are going to be back in kick return formation. Moorcroft breaks their huddle, heading out to the north 40, quite literally, kick this ball off. And the Rangers in their huddle getting final instructions from Coach Alex Rudy there. Or Alec Rudy, I apologize. I've known the man for years, and I mess up his name. I do apologize on that. All right, here we go. Rangers take their position. Front line set on the line in the sand, the 50-yard line. Rangers come out with a 5-2-1-1-2 set here. Doesn't mean a whole lot. Just kind of helps indicate where the holes might be. Moorcroft looking at a 5-5 split on the kicker, who is number 30, and reviewing my game notes, number 30 is Paxton Connolly. Connolly takes, puts boot to ball, sets it in the air, nice, decent kick, filled at about the 20-yard line by Jeremiah Weyer. Weyer takes the ball and gets upended there at about the 34-yard line. Tackle made by what looks to be number 12. Number 12 is Thomas Tug. So the Rangers will start this drive, ball on the 34-yard line of the Wolves, first and 10, 11:55 in the third quarter.

0: bit longer in the huddle here. Rangers break it. Come up with what looks to be two receivers left, a wing and a tight end to the right. Noah Parks offset to Sam Thatcher's left. Snap is up to Thatcher. He kind of mishandles it. He pulls it up the middle. Similar play what he scored on earlier and takes it for a nice 8-yard gain. Well, I mentioned that penalties haven't been excessively clean this game for the Rangers. I would say the dead ball penalties have been pretty clean. Last week there were a lot of false starts and motion and illegal formation penalties. And the attention to detail was impressed upon these young men throughout the week. I know my son said that there were a couple of things for conditioning that helped remind them of that attention to detail. Here we look at 2nd and 3. Ball out now on the Moorcroft Wolf 37.5. Rangers looking to need pretty much the 45-yard line to get this first. Sorry, the ball is at the 42.5. Motion across from wire. We got wing right, tight end left. Now we're in a tray set to the left. Snap, and we get a delay of game. That's the old commentator jinx for you. I mentioned how clean we've been playing offensively and sure as shooting. Next thing you know, we take a procedure penalty. That was my fault. I'll own that one. I don't know if I'm going to be able to get to practice to run the gassers for that this week, but I'll take it up with Coach Chalk. All right, here we go. Now looking at a 2nd and 7 situation. Ball spotted at now the 37.5. Rangers needing to get to the Moorcroft Wolves 45 to get a first down here. Single receiver left, tray right, back offset right. Snap here, handoff to Parks right. Aiden Keller-Dakota goes to make a tackle, but Parks, slippery as could be, nudges forward and puts himself in a really good spot. With 3rd down coming, I believe, we are looking at a 3rd and 1 situation. So a nice short yarded situation here from the Rangers. And a real opportunity to go get that first down. I apologize. When I said 3rd and 1, I was looking apparently at the wrong spot. We are looking at a 3rd and roughly 3 or 2.5 here. Big down upcoming from the Rangers. Trey right here. Wide receiver left, Parks offset to the right here. Thatcher at QB, motions Ware across. I'm going to have a quad set over there on that far side. Take, throws the bubble. Wire gets hit immediately. Big hit by number 10 from the Wolves. That's Tanner Hatling, the quarterback, coming downhill and laying a stick. Doesn't allow him much more than the line of scrimmage there. Ball still now at that 37.5 mark. Rangers, see what they choose to do here. See what the decision is as the Rangers are in the huddle. Rangers break the huddle. Come out, and looks like they're going to be going for it. We'll see what we get out of this. Trey left, set, wing off to the right. Parks, wing off to the left, and Parks off to the left. Thatcher takes the ball. Hands it to Noah Parks. Parks follows his players, and he is going, and gone. 15, 10, 5, touchdown, Rangers. One of those keys to the game was the big play battle. That was a 47-yard touchdown right out of the half, and that is a backbreaker if you're Moorcroft. You play a good series of defense, you push them to a fourth and short situation, you're thinking you might even get the ball back on your side of the field, and Noah Parks just takes the fastball and drives it straight out of the park. Home run, touchdown, Rangers. Jackman back to kick. Thatcher to hold. Snap is up, down. Kick is up, and that one is low and no good. Maybe a little bit to the left. That brings us to a score of 33-6 for your Kemmer Rangers. We'll come back after a short break here, maybe 30 seconds or so, or maybe a minute, and we'll see you back. The score going into this break, 33-6. 9:03 left in the third period for your Rangers.
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0: All right, Rangers fan, Henderson Hartman in to kick. Kicks one down near the 20. It rolls to the 15. Ball picked up by number 3 from Moorcroft. That is Alex Whitcomb. He advances the ball up near the 27-yard line, maybe just a touch shy of it. It is going to be first down for the Moorcroft Wolves. Ball is now spotted at the 26.5 of the Rangers. Let's see if this Ranger D can stiffen up their necks and hold, allow the offense another shot at the field and see if what we can do with it. All right. Split backs in the backfield, double tight with a wing to the right. Snap is up. Ball is in Aiden Keller Dakota's hand, and Bo Jackman just is sitting right in the hole. Bo Jackman squeezes down, squares up, and just bear hugs the running back and takes him down for a tackle for a loss. If you got the right stat keepers, that's going to be a tackle for a loss because I think he lost a quarter yard. Those are big defensive points. You got to know as a defensive lineman, that's a big opportunity. All right, split backs in the gun here. Snap is up. Ball is mishandled. Hatling gets sewn in. Ball is out. And it seems to be that the Rangers have it. We had Austin Stringham on the hit. And Bo Jackman, have yourself a series. The ball falls at his feet, and he just covers that thing like a peanut butter and jam sandwich at lunch. Love it when the big guys make plays. Great work, Bo. All right. Rangers take over the ball. Great turnover. Forced by the Ranger defense. Ball will be spotted at the Moorcroft 24-yard line. Rangers in the huddle. Rangers break the huddle. Looking at two receivers to the right, a wing to the left, and a tight end to the left. Back is offset to the right. That's Noah Parks again. Motion across Dawson Crosland. Takes a snap. It's a pass here. Big change play. Ball is out. A smash concept. Oh, and just faded outside. I don't know that that he found the ball. I don't know if he was ever to see it. Ball was in a decent spot for him. Just never was able to get it. Abel Hennemez with a nice route towards the corner there. He just wasn't able to fade it out at the last minute. But that's a great throw by Thatcher. He puts the ball where only he can get it, and it's a great sudden change play call from Sid Chalk there, giving him a shot to go ahead and take a home run right after a turnover. We're two receivers right, tight end left, wing left. Parks to the right of Thatcher. Snap is up. Handoff is faked. Thatcher pulls the ball, comes up B-gap, ends up going ahead for a couple yards, and we got a late flag coming in. We'll have to see what the laundry means on the field. Flag came in late from the back judge, so let's see what the call is there. The spot is currently as it holds the 20-yard line. Looking at a personal foul face mask from Moorcroft. That's going to give the Rangers an automatic first down. Should be half the distance to the goal here on top of that run, so the ball should be somewhere down in the neighborhood of the 10-yard line. Yep, just inside the 9. Another trip here for our Rangers to the Ranger red zone. Rangers have really thrived down here tonight, punching in every opportunity that they've got inside the 20. Great opportunity for the Rangers to see if they can put a little bit more gap between themselves and the Moorcroft Wolves here. Little breaks here. Thatcher in at QB still. Got two wideouts to the right, single wing to the left. With a tight end, Crosland motioned across by Thatcher. Thatcher takes the snap, low snap at his knees. Thatcher scrambles for it, gets the ball, throws it out there in space, and oh my goodness! Dawson Crosland turned defender completely. Brody Garut was looking at a pick six possibly the other way, and Dawson Crosland just came out of nowhere and said, no, thank you, sir. Wow, what a smash. Very rarely is it that a commentator gets really excited about a big hit that an offensive wide receiver lays out on a defender, but that was an example of a vicious punishing hit. Rangers in the huddle, breaking the huddle. Second and goal at the just under 9 3/4 mark. Single wide receiver left, Trey set to the right, running back offset right off of Thatcher's hips. Thatcher takes the ball, sticks it in, nope, and we've got a dead ball penalty here. Whistles blow, flag is out. Going to most likely be against the Rangers, as most dead ball penalties are. Oh, we got a false start here. It's going to move the Rangers back here. We talked a little bit about this being a point of focus, the Rangers, and trying to cut out and eliminate those penalties as we progress into the year and see more formidable and some of the stouter opponents that we're going to see later in our schedule. We're going to need to make sure we clean up those penalties, and I know that'll be a point of emphasis for Coach Chalk's boys. Rangers back in the gun. Two receivers right. We got a wing to the right as well, so a trip set with a tight wing. And off to Noah Parks. Parks follows Crosland and falls forward, advancing the ball down to about the 12-yard line. We're going to have third and goal. Ball now at the 12-yard line. Personnel switch here as Crosland leaves the field. Thatcher gets the call from the sideline, enters the huddle, and gives it a call. One change for the offense this year is Coach Sid Chalk's offense is a little bit more wordy than what was ran last year, but it seems to be having no problems. The kids seem to be understanding and running the plays well. Trips left spread, motion across Levi Rudy. Now we've got an aces or double spread set. Slant on the inside, swing out to Noah Parks, tackled by Brody Garut. What a play by Garut. Great job, great tackle. That's going to force a fourth down play coming out, and we're looking at fourth and goal at the 9-yard line. Rangers really probably want to cash in with this after their defense gave them a gift-wrapped turnover in the opponent's territory. Let's see what they can do. They've had a knack the last 2 weeks for making plays in these situations. 6:14 and clicking down here in the third quarter. Rangers break the huddle. We got two receivers left here. Wing to the right, tight end to the right. Parks offset left. Thatcher in gun. Thatcher takes the snap, sticks it in Parks' belly. Thatcher pulls it. Thatcher, smelling blood, just misses the goal line. He's just short, 2.5 yards short. Good tackle by Moorcroft there to make a play and prevent the Rangers from scoring a touchdown there. All right. This will set up a long field now for the Wolves, staring at a 98-yard field. It's going to be interesting to see whether they make a decision to go back in shotgun. It's always a risk when you're this backed up in your own territory. You go back in shotgun and drop back and risk maybe those negative plays that can sometimes happen from shotgun. And the answer for the Wolves is absolutely. They're double tight, wing to the right, split backs in the gun. Tanner Hatling back there at QB. Hatling takes the snap, hands here to Keller Dakota, I believe, and he's hit about the 1-yard line and stacked up nice. Dawson Crosland, I believe, in on the pile and pushing it backwards. All right, so it's going to be second and still 10. Going to call it no game there, or no gain there. That was a washer Rangers up there filling that hole. Great recognition of where the gap was and great job of stepping up to make a stop. Looking here at a full house backfield under center. Double tight, Hatling goes. He takes the ball right. Looks QB sweep. He stretches it, and he is darn near snowed under in the end zone. We almost had a safety. Abram Hartman was a skosh away from having some defensive points for a score there. It was very close. Didn't see who got him down to the ground, but it was, I'm going to guess, we're looking out over there. That might have been a K.J. Walker tackle on that edge. All right, third and long in these situations. Their big playmaker has been Tanner Hatling all game long, and he's made a big difference for them. Let's see what happens here. Under center. Wing to the right. High backs in the backfield. Turn and toss. Step up. Press from the edge. We rally to the ball. And ball is stacked up. Rangers are saying they got it. There's a lot of hands saying that's a Ranger football. Rangers Noah Parks is holding the ball up here at the goal line. If that is indeed his recovery, that would be his second recovery of the night. The refs say, nah, nah, nah, nah. There's nothing more frustrating as a coach. Get your hopes up there, and turns out the play was down. All right, we're looking at a 4th and 8. Ball is on the Moorcroft 5. Wholesale changes as the punt return crew comes. Now, Rangers are hustling off the field looking to not get a penalty, and they succeed there. Great job. Fake here, Tanner Hatling. He pushes out to the edge. Wyatt Miller's got an angle. Not going to get him. Big tackle by Miller, who erases that distance and eventually gets him. Number 15, Abel Jimenez, comes up and makes a stick as well. That's a big fake. That's gutsy to do that back in your end zone. That can go real, real wrong and give the other team a short build. But the Wolves clearly playing to be competitive here. Not okay just punting the game away. They want to go after it. It'll be another first down then for the rain, or for the Wolves. Ball spotted at the Wolf 20. Yeah, it's very frustrating if you're the Rangers D coordinator, Peter Nell. You work so hard to get them in that situation than to give it up on a special teams play, but for the most part, special teams has been dynamic. We're in the gun, two wide receivers left, single tight end right, split gun here. Hatling takes the ball. He gives the ball to Keller Dakota. Aiden Keller Dakota, and a flag comes in late. We'll see what the flag was about. Were there some extracurriculars on the pile? Looks like the initial signals here, the finger was pointed towards the Rangers' direction. That doesn't always mean anything, but I had to guess. I think this is going against the boys in black. Unsportsmanlike conduct taken by the defense. Once again, Coach Chalk's not going to be happy with these penalties, and if this week's any pattern, I think there's going to be some pay-up come for those penalties this week at practice. So Rangers just making a lot of good plays, but, geez, you hate to hand people 15 yards in that type of situation. Single tight end right, two receivers to the left, split backs in the backfield. Hatling, hands up. Takes the snap, drops back to pass, puts the ball in the air on a slant, and the ball trickles out of the hands of the receiver number 8. Onto the ground harmlessly. Pass was for Zayden Keller Dakota, and I did not even notice that they had 3 Keller Dakotas on the roster there. Good athletic family based on what we're seeing from their boys. It's a close play there. 2nd and 10 now, ball on the Moorcroft 35 as Moorcroft looks to move this ball out. This is a drive that's been keyed by a conversion on a fake punt and a 15-yard unsportsmanlike penalty on the Rangers. Snap to Hatling. Hatling keeps the ball, but coming up hard from the secondary and stuck by number 35 is Hatling. That's me and Skinner flying downhill from the defensive backfield to make a stick there. Oh, actually, I lied. That is me and Skinner flying downfield from hill from the linebacker position. Job, Ian. All right, 3:17 here left in the third quarter. Score is 33-6 for the Rangers. Situation is this: a big down coming up, 3rd and 7 at the Moorcroft 37-yard line. Two receivers right, left, single tight end right, split backs around Hatling. Hatling takes the snap, drops back to pass. It's a slant. A spill to the edge here. Force comes up. Ball is in the air. KJ Walker's in space. Goes to get the ball and does not, but does a great job covering up the intended receiver, who is number 7 for the Wolves. That is Bridger Hatling. I assume we almost had a sibling-to-sibling connection, or maybe cousin connection there. Wolves look like the personnel on the field is going to stay the same. I think given the score and the situation, the Wolves are here to try to make this game a win for them, so they're going to go ahead and play aggressive. If you're going to fake a punt in your own end zone, there's no doubt that you're likely going to put the offense out here and go try to get the ball. All right. Let's see what the Wolves offense has up their sleeves here. We're split gun again. A single, double tight, single wing off to the left side. Snap is up for Hatling. Hatling turns and tosses to number 1, and he is snowed under by the Rangers. That is a tackle for a loss by KJ Walker. great play by Walker there, racking up some defensive points. He turns the ball over to the Rangers. It's first and 10 Rangers. Ball will be spotted just outside the Moorcroft 36. Thatcher takes the play from the sideline and comes back to the huddle. Gets the call in. We got a tight end left, two receivers to the right. Parks is off to the right here of Thatcher. Thatcher makes a call, takes a snap, puts it in the belly of Parks, and pulls it off the edge. He makes a cut inside. Oh, boy, and he bumbles and stumbles and rumbles ahead. Gets himself a 12-yard gain on first down. That'll be another Ranger first down. Tackle out there on the edge by, I believe, Tanner Hatling was on the tackle. Also, Zayden Keller Dakota was in the neighborhood. Two receivers split left. Trey set with the tight end attached. We got Wire over here is wide out on the left. Motions across. Will be a form of quads here. Parks off to the right. Low snap, mishandled. Thatcher picks it up and just tries to make good out of something that might have not otherwise been good. Ends up losing just 5 yards on that. That'll be something that the Rangers will want to file away in the bank and work on next week and improve those snaps. This is good experience, though, good game experience. You make these mistakes and win, you get an opportunity to come back next week and clean them up with a little bit of confidence, but also, you know, some things that you know you can work on. Rangers get the call into the huddle. Parks offset left, a single receiver to the left. In a wing is Croslin, single right, wide out to the right. Motion across Jeremiah Wire. Tight end also left here. Noah Parks follows the guard, and he makes a cut, and he is going to score, ladies and gentlemen. Noah Parks, have yourself a night. If my notes are correct, that's touchdown number 5 for Parks, and he is just unstoppable. Look at him go. Just shredding through the defense. Now, I got to give some credit there because Parks didn't get a hand laid on him. That's great blocking up front by the Ranger O-line and the backs in the backfield. PAT attempt here from Bo Jackman. And he gets his steps off. Whistle blows. Snap is out. The snap is a little bit off there. Thatcher rolls. He's going to get a fire drill here. Pushes it. He's going to go lift it to the back of the end zone. And incomplete. Great score there. Big run by Noah Parks, who ripped off a 17-yard touchdown and shredded his way through the defense to go ahead and put the score to a 39-6 gap. Now the Rangers are going to want to work on that special teams work. At any rate, we're going to take a quick break here. Score 39-6. Minute 7 left in the third. We'll rejoin you in just a minute.
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3: All right, welcome in, Rangers fan. 1:07 left in the third quarter, score 39-6, and Harrison Hartman puts the boot to the ball. Number 8 back there for the Wolves tries to field it, and he gets snowed in and under by Kemmer's Mian Skinner. 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Number 8 for Moorcroft is Zayden Keller Dakota. All right. Wolves take the huddle. See what they come out with here. Ball is now spotted at the 23 of the Wolves, coming out of their own territory. Wolves are double tight, single wing. Eyebacks behind Hatling. Hatling turns, hands off. Keller to Dakota. He takes the ball. Ball is stacked up, and we get a couple of hats in there. Number 3, Jeremiah Wire, tops off the pile at the bottom of the pile. We got number 60, Callahan Ryersey. And I think maybe number 35, Mian Skinner, got himself a piece of that. That's a stat keeper special. Good luck in figuring out who made that tackle. All right. Here's the situation. 2nd and 6 for the Rangers, for the Wolves. 33 seconds left in the third quarter. Wolves come out, eyebacks, wing to the left, double tight. Hatling gives the ball up the middle. Garut rumbles for a couple of yards here. All right. Putting them in a 3rd and pretty decent situation. We're looking at 3rd and 3 for the Wolves. Ball is at the Wolves 30. Big down here. Probably not going to get a snap with 6 seconds left on the clock, and the Wolves content to stay in the huddle. All right, we're going to go ahead and take the quarter break with them, guys. Your score at the end of the third quarter is 39-6 for your Rangers.
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3: Welcome back, Rangers fans. This is Shawnee, Wyoming, where at the end of the third quarter, your Kemmer Rangers have bolted out to a 39-6 lead over the Moorcroft Wolves. Now, Moorcroft got the ball 3rd and 3 at their own 35, needing 3 to get a first down. Quarterback here. Quarterback keep. Hatling keeps the ball. Ooh, a missed tackle off the edge for the Rangers. And he gets it. Hatling's been a big player. He's been clutch and come up with yardage when the Wolves have needed it almost all night long. That'll be a first down for the Wolves. Putting the ball roughly just outside of the 39-yard line. 1st and 10. Wolves breaking the huddle here. Come out. Looks like they're full house, double tight, eye back set. All right, Hatling under center. Turns. He's going to give it there to Garut. Garut is rumbling forward. A host of Ranger defenders get after him there. Tackle in there by number 27. That's